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4: Can't you just make a movie about mobsters where they don't swear?
0: 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September 11th was still more than a week away.
4: He claiming Mr. Rogers had something to do with 9/11?
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15: On the night before Halloween in 1975, 15-year-old Martha Moxley was murdered in the Tony Bellhaven neighborhood of Greenwich, Connecticut. She was rich and beautiful and loved by all who knew her. 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In 2000, 25 years after Martha's murder, her one-time neighbor, Michael Skakel, was arrested. He'd been 15, like her, at the time of the crime. He was also a cousin of the Kennedys.
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32: It's two pros and a cup of Joe, Fox Sports Radio, LeVar Arrington, Brady Quinn, Jonas Knox with you here. Coming up in about 10 minutes from now, we are going to tell you about the difference between two championship head coaches in the world of sports. 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Hey, Lorena, being the team mom, dressing the place up and making it look pretty. I don't even know what you call those things that wrap around the toilet in a bathroom. What are they called? Like toilet rugs, toilet carpet?
33: Yeah.
32: Lorena went out and bought a like an AstroTurf.
33: Like a puppy pee pad.
32: Yeah.
33: For the, but it looks like grass.
32: Yeah,
33: it
32: looks like grass.
34: So that's essentially what you're calling all the talent in at Fox Sports Radio. You're calling us all animals.
33: Well, if the collar fits...
32: It was necessary.
34: I would have a rebuttal back, but I'm gonna withhold. All right, I'm not gonna be not gonna do it. Everyone thinks I'm gonna do.
33: I just want to say though, Jonas, he needs this. He needs this because he's been so disgusted by the puddles in front of the toilet lately. I feel like this is gonna get the point across.
34: First off, Jonas goes to the bathroom so often, he's partially to blame.
33: Oof.
32: Hey, yo.
34: He's not able to be accurate with that dislocated kneecap. Hey, he's just spraying everywhere.
32: Hey, real talk. When I get in there, there's
35: real talk.
32: There's sometimes you need a canoe to get to where you want to go.
35: Hey,
32: and
35: you need a canoe.
32: And
35: real talk.
32: Lorena has just dressed the place up and made the place look nice. You know, there's nothing wrong with classing up a radio station every now and again. You know.
34: Yeah. Good luck.
32: I mean. This show, like, I'll say this for anybody that thinks we're prima donnas or divas, this show has done shows from a lot of odd, maybe not the most sanitary places in the world. I would say.
34: All right, name some.
32: Well, name some. You guys specifically, broom closet next to a container of Comet.
34: Not according to Iowa Sam, but yeah.
32: I would say, where else? Let's see. Look, when we did the Orange Bowl, they weren't even expecting us the last day. They didn't even know we were going to be in the lobby there. So if we didn't have a Wi-Fi connection and didn't manually connect up with the Comrex, we just weren't going to have a show that day because there was no studio. That wasn't happening. We've done some, you know, the bar in Dublin. Some would say maybe not the most sanitary with Guinness and whiskey Busker's spilled bar? All over the place. I loved it, man. But I'm just saying,
34: that's a low blow, and that's not accurate.
32: I'm just, you know, there's been some odd places.
34: You're just trying to name places we've
32: from.
34: Been, but we haven't, you know, ventured out that much.
32: Yeah. Well, maybe we'll do it. And then we got the Super Bowl in LA, and who knows what that's going to hold for us? You know, because the one in San Francisco, what we walked out to every morning, something tells me LA's going to have a beat.
33: Live from Skid Row.
32: Yeah.
33: It's two pros and a cup of Joe.
32: Yeah. We are.
34: I want to be honest with you about something.
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13: A few miles from the glass spires of Midtown Atlanta lies the South River Forest. 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
33: It was a good night for Josh Hart and the Knicks.
14: Brunson sets a screen. Brunson gets Strus up near the top of the key. Five to shoot. Crossover left hand. Kicks it to Hart. Left corner. Three. Got another one. Josh Hart, the sniper of the night. 5 for 10 from downtown. He's got 24 points. And the Knicks lead by 16.
33: You heard it all on the Knicks radio network. Hart ended with a playoff career high 26 points and 7 assists as the Knicks defeated the Cavs 109-93. In the Stanley Cup playoffs, the Canadiens outscore the Hurricanes 6-1 in game one of the East Final, handing Carolina their first loss of the postseason. In baseball, the Blue Jays blank the Yankees 2-0. Braves outscore the Marlins 9-3, and the Diamondbacks have now won 5 in a row after walking it off against the Rockies 2-1. And in NFL news, reigning MVP Matthew Stafford and the Rams have reached an agreement on a 1-year extension. I'm Monsi Bolaños.
15: Good morning to all.
0: The best. 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
0: It's two pros and a cup of Joe. Kicking off your day right now.
19: Your big tug ass.
0: Yeah, let's go. 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Here's Brady Quinn, LeVar Arrington, and Jonas Knox.

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16: College baseball, New Mexico crushed Nevada 13-4 to advance to the Mountain West Tournament quarterfinals and a date with San Diego State today. The Dodgers open a 3-game set against the Brewers tonight in Milwaukee. NBA playoffs, the Knicks crushed the Cavs 109-93, take a 2-0 lead in the Eastern Conference Finals. I'm Ron Tomas.
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0: Yes, I do. Last call for phone calls. What we learn. What's in store for next week? I want to thank Anthony, who comes up with me to Maine every time I come up here, and he kind of gets everything ready to go. He actually drove my dog Winnie up, and he got companionship for 4.5 hours, and he gets to drive Winnie back home as well.
1: What yes, a treat.
2: Are you going to get Anthony his own pontoon boat that says Anchor Boy?
0: No, I don't think so.
2: Jet ski?
0: No. He's not, you know, just get him a, you know, bowl of pasta, and he's he's fine. That's all.
2: Pasta
0: all
2: boy.
0: He cares about. Pasta boy. That'll be his boat title.
1: Oh, boy.
0: All righty. This day in sports history, I have that for you. Oh, we were talking about Shohei Ohtani a lot yesterday and kind of looking at Victor Wembanyama and the careers. The MVP odds in the National League, Shohei Ohtani is minus 450. Next on the list is Kyle Schwarber at plus 1,200. It's just such an advantage of being able to be a really good pitcher and a really good hitter. You combine both of those. Now, there are better pitchers, and there might be better all-around hitters, but what he does in both of those categories is, you know, elite. Therefore, as long as he's doing both at a reasonably high level, I don't see how somebody can be more valuable than Shohei Ohtani. Baker in Bozeman. Hi, Bake. Welcome back. What do you have for me?
3: Hey there, Danny. First of all, you look like a snack in the brown corduroy jacket that I sent you. Absolutely gorgeous. And I appreciate the tie that you sent to me. I sent Tyler a photo of me wearing it. So thanks for that exchange. And you love Victor Wembanyama, and so do I. And one of the things about his game that I think it's overlooked, but I so appreciate, he follows his shot. When I was a kid growing up, my coaches drilled in to follow your shot on offense, and no one seems to do it. But Victor's making an art form out of it. So as we get ready for tonight's game, pay attention, everyone, to Victor Wembanyama. He actually follows his shot.
0: Well, thank you, Baker. And glad you got the tie. I sent him an autographed tie. Rob in Orlando. Hi, Rob. What do you have for me today?
4: Hey, Dan. Thanks for taking my call, man. Hey, I'm not catching on Peacock today, so I was curious if the flannel shirt, do you have corduroy with that? Do you pattern mix?
0: In fact, if you're watching on Peacock, I don't know if you can see that I have my gold cords on today, you know, for Golden Boy. And then I've got this gorgeous blue plaid flannel on as well. So, you know, it all works. It all flows together. I don't know how, but it just does. But thank you, Rob. Tilly in Bloomington. Hi, Till.
5: Hey, Dan, long time no chat. You know, it only makes sense that you wear cords because you are a man of vocal cords and always kill it with that. So just wanted to throw that out. For those that aren't old enough to appreciate it, talking about players that missed their prime due to injury, man, how about one Drazen Petrovic from back in the day? I mean, that guy in the NBA was getting ready to cook and coming into his prime, lost his life in a bad car accident real early in his career. But he was getting ready to go.
0: Yes, he was a handful. Maybe I start my own corduroy line. I call it vocal cords.
1: Boom.
0: What do you think?
6: That's fabulous.
0: Thank you, Todd. How about this day in sports history, Paul?
7: Just days after his high school prom, LeBron James signed a $90 million Nike endorsement deal. 2003.
0: I think it's worked out. On this date, 1990, the Reds walked Andre Dawson intentionally 5 times. Cubs won it in 16, 2-1.
6: Intentional hawk. Dawson,
0: what?
6: Intentional hawk.
0: Thank you, Todd. Dawson had one
6: hit. I
0: had
6: a good line there. I get it.
0: Yeah. Late in the game. What did you learn today?
6: One CBS broadcaster said it convincingly.
0: No,
6: you
0: don't even get one.
6: Oh, this is
0: Dylan,
6: a good one.
0: No. Dylan, what did you learn today?
2: I'm sorry, Todd. Getting into the University of Northern Iowa Hall of Fame is no small feat, apparently.
0: Marvin.
8: Bernard the Entertainer.
0: But instead of Bernard King. Paul?
7: Intentional Hawk.
6: It's Andre Dawson was nicknamed the Hawk.
0: 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Safe weekend. For Todd, Dylan, Mar, Paulie, yours truly in the back room, guys. Talk to you soon. This time.
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4: 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You're out, you're about, but you want your Dan Patrick. 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
2: Wow.
0: This is Dan Patrick.
1: We made it. We made it to a Friday. We'll tell you what's on the RecTech grills coming up in a moment. Gang's all here. The Minister of Humor and Dylan in the back row. 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Good morning if you're watching on Peacock or NBC Sports Network or listening on our radio affiliates over 400 across America. Poll question, stat of the day, play of the day, all of that forthcoming. Robert Ori, Big Shot Bob will join us a little bit later on. Knicks handled the Cavaliers, 26 for Josh Hart. They're up 2-0. You do have basketball tonight. Thunder at the Spurs. The Spurs are a slight favorite. Looking ahead to Saturday, the Knicks will be a slight underdog in Cleveland. So that's on Saturday. You saw last night with the Knicks, they're just capable of these runs. And I think Cleveland was doing their damnedest to make sure Jalen Brunson didn't beat them. Josh Hart did. He had 26. And they had an 18-0 run in the third quarter. You know, they're just getting these big moments here and blowing teams out. That's 9 straight postseason games the Knicks have won. That's the longest single-season winning streak in the playoffs since the Celtics, on their way to the title, won 10 in a row.

0: 877-3DP-SHOW. Operator Tyler sitting by. Take your phone calls. We'll settle on a poll question. Dylan doing double duties. He's not only cooking today, but also handling poll question and back row responsibilities. What is Meat Friday all about today, Dylan?
1: You're missing a good one, Dan. I'm sorry. But we have halibut filet-o-fish sandwiches, swordfish cakes, and porchetta and broccoli rabe sandwiches.
0: Who has it better than we do?
2: Nobody.
0: Wait, that didn't sound enthusiastic. What's going on here with a Fish Friday? Yeah, Paul.
3: I thought that was quite harmonious. We sounded really good together.
1: It did sound good.
0: Yeah, but it didn't sound boisterous. It was harmonious.
3: Would you rather be harmonious or boisterous?
0: Well, if I'm at a sporting event, I don't want to be harmonious. If I'm excited about a Meat Friday, I want to be boisterous. Who has it better than we do?
2: Nobody.
0: Okay, that's it. That's all I'm asking for, you know. Worst case scenario, just fake it. That's all. I did wonder about the celebrities courtside. If you're not really a Knicks fan, but you got great seats, you got to act like you're a Knicks fan. Like, I don't know if Jason Bateman, I knew he was born in New York, Rye, New York, which is where the Knicks practice facility is, but this is why they're actors, I guess, then. You know, you're sitting courtside, you got to act like you're a New York Knicks fan. I'm guessing he's a Laker fan. Yes, Paul?
3: Yeah, doing a little research on Jason Bateman. He's lived in Los Angeles since he was a child, and he's been seen at all the different Laker-Dodger games. He was whipping it up, though, for the Knicks.
0: Okay, all right. Just want to make sure that those getting those great seats are actually Knicks fans. So have a poll question. You got one ready? You got one locked and loaded, Dylan?
1: I do have one locked and loaded off of that very topic. Paulie sent one over. Last night at MSG, you can sit next to any celeb pair. So here's some of the options. Jason Bateman and Jason Sudeikis. Strong. Patrick Ewing, John Starks. Timothy Chalamet and Kylie. Jenner. Tracy Morgan and Ben Stiller. And Spike Lee and John McEnroe.
0: Ooh. I'm going to go Bateman and Sudeikis. I think they would be not too serious. They'd have some fun with it. You're going to get some camera time. Spike would be too intense. Timothy Chalamet would be intense. And then I've got Kylie sitting there. And then I've got to make small talk with her while he gets excited about his Knicks. Tracy's always fun. I'd say Bateman and Sudeikis would be my choice there. Yes, Dylan.
1: I had you pegged for Timothy Chalamet and Kylie Jenner.
0: Timothy Chalamet's pretty intense, though. Like, I don't want to, I'm not a Knicks fan. So I got to be careful that I'm with somebody who's not too excited or breaking down the game. John Starks, as Patrick Ewing said yesterday, gets a little too excited there. So I'd have to pick the fan base that's kind of my level. And that would be Sudeikis and Bateman. That would be like, this is a pretty cool experience, man. Yeah. You know, the atmosphere is pretty good. It wouldn't be like, oh, my God, Brunson's not hitting his shot. You know, oh, they got to get the ball to Catmore. Josh Hart, man, he's a glue guy. Like, I don't want that if I'm going to a game where I'm not a true fan. Yes, yes, Todd.
4: And you have a sense of humor, so you'd appreciate they may make little sarcastic remarks that kind of, you know, one-up each other. You can fit right in with them as you're, like, everyone's people watching and just making little comments.
0: But you got to be careful to try to not out-funny the funny people because they're competitive. And sometimes, like, Sandler's really generous when you're trying to be funny, or Will Ferrell. You know, hopefully Jason Bateman and Jason Sudeikis would be forgiving if I was trying to be funny. Yes, Marvin.
5: See, this is the issue that I have with the Knicks getting further and further into the playoffs. You're getting guys that can afford the seats, not true Knicks fans. So, no offense, I wouldn't want you front row because you're not a Knicks fan. No, Sudeikis and Bateman, I don't know if you guys are real Knicks fans. I know Tracy Morgan is. I know Ben Stiller is. I know Spike Lee is. Those guys should be there. So, no.
0: I don't want to get booed on the Jumbotron when they realize that I'm not a Knicks fan. Usually you cheer everybody and you get the Zoolander look from Ben Stiller, and all of a sudden they put, you know, talking hairdo Dan Patrick, and people would be like, huh? Yes, Paul.
3: So it becomes poser cam instead of Knicks fan cam.
0: Yeah.
3: And then you get booed.
0: I don't want them. And, you know, sometimes we don't know exactly who is courtside. Here is an awkward moment describing some of the celebrities who were courtside last night.
6: Brunson does it himself, takes it the length of the floor and lays it in. John McEnroe right there. Cedric the Entertainer is in the building. They're all loving it.
0: Well, the problem was it was Bernard King, not Cedric the Entertainer. So that's courtesy of CBS. I'll give the announcer an A-plus for excitement, but I'm going to give him an F for courtside awareness. Yes, Marvin?
5: He said it with so much confidence, too. He just saw a black guy in a fedora. He was like, Cedric the Entertainer. Great.
0: Cedric the Entertainer, I think, is 5'5". Bernard King is 6'5".
5: He just saw a guy sitting down in a fedora with a colorful suit and a fedora. And Cedric the Entertainer is currently on Broadway. So maybe he was thinking, oh, you know what? Got a night off. He's at the Knicks game. Not knowing that's one of the greatest Knicks ever.
0: Here is an interesting stat. And Paulie is big on point differential in all sports. You got to love this one because here's the best point differential in the first 12 games of a postseason. Your New York Knicks by far have the best point differential first 12 games of a postseason. Plus 221. Then it goes the 2017 Warriors, the 1971 Milwaukee Bucks, the 87 Lakers, the 2025 Thunder, the 96 Bulls, the 2026 Spurs, and the 01 Lakers. So the Warriors, Bucks, Lakers, Thunder, Bulls, and then Lakers again, they all went on to win the title.
7: Stat of the day, stat of the day, that past stat of the day, stat of the day. Here comes that what? Stat of the day.
0: Top. So the Knicks and Spurs, both in this year's playoffs, have two of the top 8 point differentials of all time, first 12 games of a postseason. And when you're trying to take Jalen Brunson out of the game, I thought they did a really good job. He struggled shooting. What'd he end up with, 14 assists? Like, that's the true, you know, that's the mark of true greatness. My shot's not falling. I'm going to make sure the other guys are going to score. And he did that last night. And that's why the New York Knicks are up 2-0. All right. Any other poll questions besides the lighthearted, who would you want to sit next to at the Garden?
1: Yes, Dan. But also, I have some semi-breaking news about our celebrities.
0: Okay.
1: Jason Sudeikis.
0: Yeah.
1: Is a Nets fan.
0: Ooh, that's the Brooklyn in him. Does he live in Brooklyn?
1: He does.
0: I think he might live in Brooklyn Heights.
1: I've got a picture of him right here. This is from 2023 Nets-Knicks game, and he's rocking a Nets hoodie.
0: Ooh.
1: Ah, shucks.
0: Oh. Okay. Maybe he's not a regular Nets fan. Maybe he went to the Nets game to get good seats to see the Knicks. Maybe he did that, and then he did the, I'm going to act like I'm a Nets fan to watch the Knicks. I get it. Undercover. Yes, Marvin.
5: See, just like I said before, this is going to be the issue. If the Knicks get to the finals, you're going to see a bunch of guys that aren't fans, but they can just afford the seats, like Jason Sudeikis.
0: Yeah, Paul.
3: This brings out a bigger topic. I'm looking here. Jason Sudeikis is more of a regular at Knicks games, but has, like you said, gone to some Nets games because probably closer to home. What is your official policy on supporting, not rooting, but supporting two teams in one town, such as Mets, Yankees, Cubs, White Sox?
0: No.
3: Hard no?
0: No, you can't do it. You can't be a Clipper Laker fan.
3: Okay.
0: Now, you can say you're just a basketball fan, but if you're going to wear gear of the Nets and you get good seats at the Knicks, I've got a little bit of an issue with that. Paul, you know, Todd, get Jason Sudeikis on the phone.
4: Let's do it. We'll get Ted Lasso.
0: Yeah, Ted Lasso. Yeah, Paul.
3: Can you be a Lakers fan but not dislike the Clippers? Like, wish well for them but don't care what they do?
0: I think if you're a Laker fan, you don't care about the Clippers. Like, I don't think they're part of your everyday life consciousness. Yeah, Paul.
3: I'll go bigger then. Let's say you're a hardcore New York Yankees fan your whole life, but the Mets don't bother you. you just like, hey, I have some friends who are Mets fans. I'm fine if they win as long as they don't beat the Yankees. Or do you have to actively root against the Mets?
0: I just don't think you bring them up in conversation. Like, you don't care. Yes, Dylan.
1: As a Mets fan, I despise the Yankees. It doesn't go as much the other way, but that's because the Mets have been the lovable losers in New York. But now, if someone says, I root for the Yankees and the Mets, I'm like, no, you don't.
0: Yes, Todd.
4: And if one of the two local teams is kind of irrelevant, I can wink at Sudeikis because there's no Knicks-Nets rivalry. They happen to be, you know, not far from each other in different boroughs, but there's nothing there that would be like, yeah, you're a Nets fan. You can't root for the Knicks.
0: Yeah, but, you know, Knicks fans aren't going to allow you to be, you know, a poser. You know, all of a sudden you want to be part of a winner. No, you're a Nets fan? Wear it. And that's what Jason Sudeikis is doing. Yes, Marvin.
5: And the Nets don't have a fan base in Brooklyn.
0: True.
5: Right? So, and all the people that live in Brooklyn aren't from Brooklyn. So.
0: True.
5: Everywhere else, that's the thing about the Knicks. Every other team is split. Nobody splits on the New York Knicks. I didn't mean that for that to rhyme. So everybody in the city is rooting for them. The Nets don't have a fan base.
0: No, they don't. They might have one in New Jersey at the Brendan Byrne Arena.
5: The Izod Center.
0: Yes. Yes. I remember going there. I actually saw when Calipari was coaching the Nets. I remember seeing Drazen Petrovic, and I was enamored with this guy because all he wanted to do was shoot. And he had so much energy. And then I brought his name up to Reggie Miller, and he's like, oh, Drazen, bad guy, man. He was tough to deal with. And he was a scorer. He was a baller. But I remember going, Jay Kidd was out there, go out there and see the Nets play. No ambiance whatsoever. All righty, we'll settle on a poll question. Phone calls, always welcome. Big Shot Bob will join us coming up next hour. We'll take a break. Just getting started on this Meat Friday after this. Not all online friendships are genuine because scammers are out there. And they're creating friendships under false pretenses. They might ask for monetary favors. And it can happen to anyone. Scammers tend to target the elderly community. I just ran into a friend last night. He said his mom gave up passwords to people. 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
10: Good morning and a happy Friday. I'm KOB4 meteorologist Amanda Galushka with your Friday forecast. Your morning starts off with clear skies overhead. Temperatures are in the lower 60s and we have a mainly southerly wind 5 to 10 miles per hour. This afternoon, lots of sunshine on the board today. Highs getting up into the mid 80s and we'll keep the southerly flow going through your afternoon hours as well. Partly cloudy skies for your evening and overnight hours as your temperatures fall to the mid 50s by tomorrow morning.
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0: Get to your phone calls coming up. Big questions going into tonight, certainly for the San Antonio Spurs, Dylan Harper and De'Aaron Fox. Don't know about Jalen Williams. If I'm the Thunder, I just act as if and prepare as if he's not going to be able to play. Fox with a high ankle sprain, Harper with a hamstring. The Spurs are slight favorites. Shocking news yesterday, Kyle Busch, the NASCAR legend, passed away unexpectedly at the age of 41. It was last Friday when Busch won the Craftsman Truck Series. That was at Dover Motor Speedway. And he was asked after the race why such moments never grow old. And he said, because you never know when the last one is. And a week later, Kyle Busch is dead at the age of 41. And when you think about great drivers, like driving any kind of car, I would say Tony Stewart 20 years, 25 years ago, but Busch had become that probably 10 years ago, two-time NASCAR champ. And he was fun. He liked to wear the black hat. He liked to be the villain. And NASCAR needed it at that time because they were kind of void of personalities. We were looking, where's the next, Dale Sr.

0: Here, everybody seems to be nice. They're corporate, they're business guys. We like guys rubbing and racing. And, you know, Kyle was like that. We had him in studio, and that was about 10 years ago, I think, that we had him in the New York studio. And he was fun. He wasn't afraid to mix it up, and a larger-than-life personality, but passing away unexpectedly at the age of 41. Tonight, Thunder Spurs, my nights at the Avalanche. You know, quietly, the Rams extended Matthew Stafford yesterday. And it was a year ago, or was that 2 years ago, where I wanted to pick the Rams to win the Super Bowl. I just didn't know about Matthew Stafford. That was the only question mark, but that's a big question mark. And here's Matthew Stafford, MVP, and you draft Ty Simpson in the first round, which I think if you think Matthew Stafford's going to play two more years, you don't draft Ty Simpson. Unless you think that he's the next Drew Brees. I have a problem with that. Now, if this was going to be his last year, I got a backup in Jimmy G. Like, I don't really need Ty Simpson anytime soon. And if, you know, he's able to play the next 2 years, Ty Simpson's not going to see the field for 2 years. Like, best case scenario for him is a worst case scenario for the Rams, and that would be that Stafford got hurt. But I'd still, as soon as I saw that he was extended for another year, I thought, boy, couldn't you use a wide receiver or another tight end? You know, Sadiq or Mekhi Lemon. I mean, those guys are helping you right away. But Ty Simpson will sit and watch, and sit and watch maybe for 2 years. But extending him, and he's 38, but, you know, as long as he's healthy, that team is, you know, going to be one of the top favorites for the Super Bowl. Yeah, Paul?
1: Yeah, Matthew Stafford's 38 years old. Last year, 4,700 yards, 46 touchdowns, 8 picks.
0: I know. Pretty incredible. All right, get some phone calls coming up tonight. How confident do you want to be if you're a Knicks fan? Or how cautious? Like, if you're a Knicks fan, are you confident or are you cautious? And you can't be confidently cautious or cautiously confident. I'm not going to let you do that one. Because you were supposed to go to the NBA Finals last year. And then all of a sudden, those pesky Pacers got in the way. I would say you want to be cautious. Now, if you're a younger generation, you're like, hey, it's the older generation that's going to say, hey, slow down here. Yes, Todd.
2: Confident, you start letting your guard down a little bit. You feel like you're maybe even jinxing them and putting the cart before the horse. Also, they won their first two home games. That's all that's happened. You say it all the time. The series isn't anything until the road team wins. So they took care of business. They won their first two games at the Garden. And you've got to be more cautious than confident because it's just two home wins.
0: Now, is it they or us? Are you a Knicks fan? Because
2: I'm a Knicks fan, not to the extent that our guy Rob in the back is. But the Knicks are my favorite team, but I'm not like a crazy Knicks fan. Like I don't scream and yell like I get about Denver. But if they're smart, they take the 2-0. We won 2 at home and do not automatically put themselves in the finals. That would be a bad fan attitude to have.
0: Thank you, Todd.
2: You're welcome.
0: Buddha in San Francisco. Hi, Buddha. What do you have for me today?
3: Oh, buddy, happy Meat Friday, boys. Let's go, Fritzy. Poll question heard round the world yesterday, bro. Every day the Super Bowl. I'd have to tip my cap to Shohei, man. I mean, he's doing it from the mound and the plate, which is wild. But, I mean, Wemby's not a bad answer either. I mean, just hope and pray he stays healthy moving forward. And either way, we're lucky. We're all lucky to watch these two special players change their sports. And Dan, I just wanted to call in, like, hearing Patrick Ewing yesterday, and after all these years, like, hearing you talk about him from when you first went to dinner, and, you know, you had to choose Akeem Olajuwon with Mark Jackson at the table over him. You know, that was just awesome, and you do such a great job of just showcasing how what a good-ass dude he is, and it's truly one of your great abilities, and I just want to say it was awesome, and you guys enjoy your holiday weekend, boys.
0: Thank you, Buddha. It was an awkward moment at the NBA Finals. And when I was with John Barry, and we see Mark Jackson in the lobby. We're in San Antonio. We're like, hey, we're going to dinner. Where are you going? He goes, I can't. I said, why not? He goes, I'm going to dinner with Patrick. I go, Patrick, he goes, Ewing. I go, why can't we go? And he goes, John could go, but probably not you. And I go, what did I do? He goes, you know, you're a journalist. You're media. And I go, okay. So we follow Mark kind of surreptitiously. Like we're kind of walking, and then we're looking to see where he goes. And then he walks into this steakhouse. And so I said, John, you go in first. So John Barry, who played for like 15 years, walks in. Patrick's like, hey, John, how are you? And then I see that Patrick sees me, and I can tell that Mark Jackson's uncomfortable that we kind of invited ourselves. And so Patrick says, hey, why don't you sit down? Now, he says that to John. He didn't say to me. He said to John. He didn't say you guys. He was like, hey, why don't you sit down? So we both sit down. So now Mark Jackson is probably a little annoyed because he's like, you know, Patrick, you know, he doesn't like the media. So I'm thinking this, and I'm just looking at Mark and laughing. So Mark Jackson goes, hey, Dan, why don't you tell Patrick who you would take if it was Patrick or Akeem Olajuwon? And I go, all right, Mark, I'd take Akeem Olajuwon. And Patrick laughs so loud, and he thought it was great. And Patrick Ewing goes, I would take Akeem as well. And from then on, we have had a very nice, rewarding friendship there. Roy in San Antonio. Good morning, Roy. What's on your mind today?
4: Hey, good morning, Dan. That was an awesome story, by the way. My wife and I, April, we went to the Triumph concert last night at the arena where the Spurs play. And I'm looking up at the rafters, and I'm admiring the championship banners of the Spurs, the five championships that they won. And then I'm looking to the left of the banners, and I'm seeing the Western Conference banners. And I'm realizing that none of the five championships were won until after they won the Western Conference title. So that I figured that'd be an interesting stat to tell you.
0: Well, wait a minute. You have to win the Western Conference to get into the NBA Finals.
4: Yeah, but they won the championships as well, like total.
0: So every time they won the Western Conference, they won the NBA Finals?
4: Exactly.
0: Oh, okay. All right. So they didn't lose when they went to the NBA Finals.
4: They won the whole thing.
0: Okay. So what you're saying is that if they win the Western Conference Finals, then they're going to win the NBA Finals.
4: Yeah, that's what we're wishing for.
0: Okay. Well, thank you, Roy. Thank you. I appreciate that. Marvin, are you checking history here?
5: I was stat of the day.
0: I think it was a little too jumbled there. Yes, Paulie.
1: Was he saying the San Antonio Spurs have never lost the NBA Finals?
0: I think that's what he was getting around to say.
1: I got 2012, 2013, they lost the finals. Against the Heat, remember that? Wasn't the Ray Allen step back?
0: Yeah. They have the Western Conference banner, though, up there.
1: Yeah, you can't take that away from them, Dan.
0: Wait, Roy.
4: I'm here.
0: Yeah. You won the Western Conference Finals, 14 years ago, but then you lost to the Miami Heat in the finals.
4: Right. What I'm saying that all the five that they won, they had to win the Western Conference Championship. That's all.
0: Yeah. You can't lose the Western Conference Finals and win the NBA Finals.
1: I just
0: Roy.
1: Checked.
0: thank you, Roy. Thank you, Roy. Yes, Paul.
1: Yeah, and just to back Roy, every time they won the finals, the Spurs, they did not lose that NBA
2: final. No way.
1: Yeah, what? Confirmed.
0: Okay.
1: He sounded so confident.
0: I wasn't sure what he was saying, that when we win the Western Conference, we win the NBA Finals. Okay. But then that's not the case. David in Ohio. Hi, David.
6: Hey, Dan, happy Meat Friday, nobody. The NFL just released how many miles teams will travel this season, including international games. And if I had to pick one person to sit next to, it'd be Jerry Jones. And our movie selection, why the number one movie from 1996, the last time the Cowboys won the Super Bowl, Will Smith and Independence Day. And just like Will Smith slaps Chris Rock on stage, Jerry slaps Cowboys fans in the face every year, convincing them this is their year. Thank you.
0: Thank you, David. David loves to trash Dallas Cowboys. Colonel in Tampa. Hi, Colonel. Welcome back.
7: Good morning, Dan et al. Hey, great basketball going on right now, but least we forget. We love our Tampa Bay sports. How about our Major League Baseball leading Tampa Bay Rays? Tarps off, baby. So go to the Bronx this weekend, guys, and see our Rays. Wait for it, Todd. Fan those Dan Yankees. And also, Dan, this is Division One NCAA Final Four lacrosse weekend and Saturday's Division Two Men's Lacrosse Championship between Long Island's Adelphi College and our Tampa U.
0: Go Spartans. All righty. Thank you. Thank you, Colonel. Yeah, the Tampa Bay Rays have the best record in baseball. Are people showing up to see the first place Tampa Bay Rays? That's what I'm always curious about. I'm not surprised when Tampa's good in baseball. I'm surprised when people show up. Yes, Dylan?
8: Last I checked, the roof of the Trop had gotten ripped off by a hurricane. I don't even know if that's been fixed yet.
0: Yes, Paul?
1: I have average team attendance so far in 2026 for Major League Baseball. Your Rays are at 17,000 a game. That's third worst in baseball.
0: Yeah, you can't be shouting from the mountaintops about how great the Rays are, but then nobody's going to see the Tampa Bay Rays. Yes, Todd.
2: They're
0: going to
2: have more at that Adelphi-Tampa U lacrosse game.
0: Yes, Paul.
1: But I can say this. Tampa averaged 9,000 a game last year, so they've almost doubled it.
0: Good.
1: Big improvement.
0: Yeah. Yes, Dylan.
8: I have a roof update. They did fix it. They returned to the Trop on April 6th, 2026.
0: Nobody covers Tampa quite like we do. You're home for Tampa sports. Dan Patrick Show. NBA title odds. DraftKings just sent these to me. The Thunder, minus 105. Spurs, plus 210. The Knicks were plus 425 yesterday. Now plus 370. The Cavs are plus 4,000. Update the poll results if you can. Did you settle on one for the first hour of the program?
8: We've got our celeb poll up there. Now we can toss in another one if you'd like, Dan.
0: Okay. All right.
8: I'll give you a quick update, though. Last night at MSG, which celeb pair are you sitting next to? 56% say Bateman and Sudeikis, followed by 25% saying Tracy Morgan and Ben Stiller, 10% saying Spike Lee and John McEnroe, and 8% saying Timothy Chalamet and Kylie Jenner.
0: Okay. All right. It's not bad. Kenny in L.A. Hi, Kenny. What's on your mind today?
9: Hey, Danny, great interviews yesterday with both Isaiah Thomas and Patrick Ewing. When you were interviewing Isaiah, he made a point. He said, Dan, when you talk to Ewing, make sure you call him Aloysius. I don't think you did that, but it got me thinking. You're always calling Reggie Miller Aloysius, and he's calling you Theodore. You probably explained this before, but where does that emanate from?
0: I just think it was Reggie Aloysius, and then I was Daniel Theodore. I think Reggie started it, and then I just went along for the ride. And then when Isaiah says, oh, ask him about his name Aloysius, I'm like, wait, is that where we got it from? And I think it is that Reggie just started calling me, or I called him Reggie Aloysius, and he calls me Daniel Theodore. Jeremy in Ohio. Hi, Jeremy. What do you have for me today?
10: Hey, how are you doing, Dan?
0: I'm good, Jeremy.
10: Well, good. So this is Saturday today up there with Roy's. Just so you know, every time my grass grows, I cut it. So same kind of thing. It has to grow before you can cut it. And then your story, I was thinking, I can't really picture you having to follow somebody to dinner. That's more of a Todd thing. Like, I can picture him in his shorts and with his Mountain Dew bottle just yapping along, following somebody down the hall. Thanks, Dan. Have a great day.
0: Yeah, you know, Mark Jackson, I think, was trying to prevent me from walking into an uncomfortable situation. But, I mean, to Patrick Ewing's credit, he was very open, loose, having fun. But Mark certainly didn't present the the scene as it was going to be nice for me. John Barry could go because he played in the league. And I didn't really have much interaction with Patrick Ewing on a, none, I don't think, on a social level. But we've stayed in touch. He texts me out of nowhere. He'll just say, "How you feeling, big guy?" And I've just been very appreciative of that, because there are a few people who stayed in touch when I wasn't feeling well. Jay Glazer was one. Jim Gray was one. And Patrick Ewing, where they would just say, "Hey, how you doing?" And I greatly appreciate that. All right, we'll take a break here. More phone calls coming up on this Meet Friday. Our play of the day next. 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
22: Faceoff win for Philip Deneau. We're going to be 4-on-4 here. 4 minutes into the first period. Here go the Habs. Breakaway moving in. Deneau shot, scores! And it's 2-1. Montreal, 4 minutes and 4 seconds into the first. A freebie breakaway for Philip Deneau.
1: He's got to be Philippe Deneau. He can't be Philip.
23: Phil Deneau?
1: Canadiens Radio Network, Montreal, takes a 1-0 lead into Game 2. Friday night in Raleigh. Jean-Philippe Deneau. That's your play of the day. 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And they're our Meat Friday sponsor. 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What's the problem, Paul?
23: Okay, I just sent you guys a story. I saw this on the Associated Press. Okay. Kurt Warner, remember the Hall of Famer?
1: Hall of Famer, yeah.
23: Cardinals, yeah. Rams. Yeah. The headline is, Kurt Warner enters Northern Iowa football's Hall of Fame after a Hall of Fame NFL career. Almost a decade after he's inducted into Pro Football Hall of Fame, Kurt Warner is finally entering the Northern Iowa Athletics Hall of Fame. And I saw the headlines, like, what was the holdup here? What was the vetting process for this one? Seems like he's gone on to great heights after leaving Northern Iowa.
1: Well, I don't know who else may have gone before him who deserved to get in. I don't know how many they let in each year, but... Did he have a Hall of Fame career at Northern Iowa?
23: There's the rub, Dan. We did a little research, the I-team. It's been 32 years since he left Northern Iowa. He only started one season, his senior season, and he ripped it up. He was all conference. They won the conference. But he was not like a four-year starter. Are you put in the Hall of Fame by what you did at UNI, as we call it? Or
1: yes. No. Oh, no, no. This is that you're a Pro Football Hall of Famer.
23: Are you in the Dayton Hall of Fame or something like that?
1: Yeah, I think so. Something like that.
23: It's
1: I know my high school Hall of Fame.
23: Okay. I know you pretty well, and I know your grades.
1: I'm distinguished alumni at the University of Dayton.
23: Okay.
1: So I'm not in the Hall of Fame. Distinguished alumni, which I think is a grade below. And my high school, I'm in the Hall of Fame there. Yes, Todd.
24: Would that be an insult to Kurt Warner if they made him distinguished alumni, if he didn't actually prove himself enough to be that great as an athlete at the college?
1: Well, is he going in because what he did in, if he was a bust in the NFL, would he be in the Northern Iowa Hall of Fame? And I would say the answer would be no. I think that might be capitalizing off of Kurt Warner, NFL Hall of Famer, MVP, Super Bowl winner, and he's one of us. Yes, Marvin.
25: So UNI Hall of Very Good?
1: Yes.
23: H-O-V-G-U-N-I?
1: Yeah. Yes, Dylan.
26: Does this mean it's harder to get into the UNI Hall of Fame than the NFL Hall of Fame?
1: Yeah, yeah. I think it's like the Ring of Honor in Dallas that you can get into the Pro Football Hall of Fame, but I don't know if we're going to get Jimmy Johnson in there anytime soon. Yes, Paul.
23: Yeah, Kurt Warner sat for 3 years behind UNI legend Jay Johnson. And he didn't become the starting quarterback till he was a fifth-year senior. But he threw for 2,900 yards.
1: That's okay. Oh, yes, Todd.
24: And why it took so long, they're saying a UNI spokesman, it was not an oversight. The story Paul sent around, according to the Cedar Rapids Gazette, Warner has had a lukewarm relationship with the university over the years. And Warner has long been unhappy about having to wait until his senior year to be the starter there. He had little connection to the university after he left. So maybe there was some hard feelings and they made him sweat it out for a while.
1: Okay. Yeah, Dylan?
26: I'm on Wikipedia, Dan, looking at Dayton's notable alumni, and you are definitely on it.
1: I am a notable, a distinguished alumni, but I'm not a Hall of Famer.
26: It says notable, not distinguished. I'm sorry.
1: Oh. Well, no, I got an award that said distinguished alumni. Don't diminish my distinction. Bill in L.A. Hi, Bill. What do you have for me today?
0: How you doing, guys? First time, long time. Now, you guys were starting to talk football. I'm a lifelong New York Giants fan. And a little excited for the first time this year about this upcoming season. But I was thinking back to our first Super Bowl victory, and I was like in the eighth grade. And you may want to verify, but I do believe every game we won that year, we did score more points than the opponent. Just your thoughts.
1: All right. That's Bill mocking Ray. Roy. Roy called in. San Antonio. Every time they won the Western Conference Finals, every time they won the NBA title, they won the Western Conference Finals, which is pretty amazing. Not every time that they won the Western Conference Finals did they win the NBA Finals. Yes, Dylan?
26: That is technically 100% accurate, for going based off the accuracy of his stat. The merits of it might be different, but it is correct.
1: Are you talking about Roy in San Antonio?
26: Yeah, every time. He said when they won the finals, they also won the Western Conference Finals. That is,
1: I think he said when they won the Western Conference Finals, they won the NBA Finals.
26: So he was just wrong.
1: Yes.
26: Okay, I take it back then.
1: Yeah, when they lost to the Miami Heat, they won the Western Conference Finals. Yes, Todd.
3: I thought he was saying it the other way, that we were making fun of. It's like you have to win the Western Conference Championship to get into the NBA Finals.
1: Thank you, Todd.
3: That's where hilarity ensued a little while ago.
1: That's true, yeah.
26: Hilarity.
1: Fresh in Milwaukee. Hi, Fresh. What do you have for me today?
4: What's up, DP and Danette? Happy Friday before the holidays. I got a good question. Maybe I want to take it around the room. Okay. If you could erase one injury in NBA history to see how it would have changed the legacy of the league, whose health are you saving and why? Bill Walton, Derrick Rose, or someone else?
1: I would say Bill Walton, because Derrick Rose was a really good college player and came in and was a great rookie of the year and, you know, had a bright future. Bill Walton was being considered one of the greatest players of all time. And so I would say Bill Walton, because when I saw him play at his peak, whether it was college, that Portland Trailblazer run, he had a two-year run where he was the best player in basketball. And that's when Kareem was playing like, you know, kind of legend Kareem. Yes, Marvin.
25: Can I go off the board?
1: Yeah.
25: Penny Hardaway.
1: Okay. Yeah. Yeah, Paul.
23: Mine's also Penny Hardaway. I was wondering if he was completely healthy. Does Shaq not leave? And that changes a lot.
1: Yeah, but I think that Shaq had problems with Penny getting a lot of credit. You know, he had Little Penny, had his own. Was that Nike that had the Little Penny? Yes, Dylan.
26: Grant Hill maybe in the conversation there.
1: Yeah. But those guys went through so many surgeries. I mean, Grant Hill almost lost part of his leg. Bill Walton had so many injuries. One was misdiagnosed, I think, a broken foot, broken bone. But when he was playing at peak Bill Walton level, he was good as any big man I ever saw. Because he did everything. He understood everything. And was really a brilliant mind playing the center position. Just didn't last long enough. And, you know, I've said as much as I love Bill, rest in peace, I didn't think he was one of the top 75 players of all time. He just didn't have a long enough career. But when he did play, he played at a top 10 level, in my opinion. Update the poll results before we dive into hour two. Robert Horry, the Laker announcer, will join us. Big Shot Bob.
26: We got another one up there, Dan, which is, which finals matchup would you most like to see? Thunder Knicks, Thunder Cavs, Spurs Knicks, Spurs Cavs. 56% say Spurs Knicks.
1: Oh, it's Spurs Knicks.
26: Yeah.
1: I mean, you had people tuning in for game one, you know, a record high to see Spurs Thunder, like 9 million. They want to see Wemby. Wemby, Knicks. At the Garden, that'd be tasty. Robert Horry in the On Deck Circle. 1 hour in the books on this Meat Friday. 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
0: Indiana Fever star Caitlin Clark is headed to the racetrack this weekend as the grand marshal for the Indy 500. 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
12: 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Well, good news, he goes everywhere with you. 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
2: He's Isaiah Thomas, the Hall of Famer.
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2: Was there such a thing as a ball-dominant guard back when you played?
3: No, because you had guys in the locker room who would say, if you don't pass me the ball, I'm gonna stick your little ass up on the wall, you know. Ball dominant guards. That's a new term for a guy that don't like to pass and he hogs all the shots. We used to call them hogs. Now they call them ball dominant.
0: Broadcasting from the man cave.
2: Not known for assist, Dan Patrick finally passes. Wow.
0: This is Dan Patrick.
2: Hour two on this meet Friday, ready to go. Big shot Bob Ori will join us coming up. You got basketball tonight. The Spurs are a slight favorite against the Thunder. Still don't know about De'Aaron Fox and Dylan Harper. Also Jalen Williams for the Thunder. The Knicks with a big win, clean win, team effort win as well. And the Cavaliers go back home where they will try to regroup for Saturday's game. And what you saw with the Knicks last night was, it doesn't always have to be Jalen Brunson because the team effort was there. Thunder are 1.5-point underdogs tonight. The Knicks are 2.5-point underdogs against the Cavaliers on Saturday. Believe it or not, I just got the NBA title odds for next year. DraftKings just sent this to me. I don't know how you do this because is Jaylen Brown going to be with the Celtics next year? Is LeBron going to be with the Lakers next year? Where is Giannis going to be? But according to DraftKings, the Thunder are the favorites, plus 230, followed by the Spurs, plus 260. Then it's Boston, and then a big jump to the Knicks, even bigger jump to the Cavaliers. And then after that, Pistons, Nuggets, Timberwolves, Lakers, Pacers, well down the list. But I'm looking at the Cavaliers. Let's say they bow out, maybe they bow out in five games. I can't imagine James Harden's going to come back. And he played okay last night. I mean, he had respectable numbers there. But does this open the door for LeBron? Would it open the door for Kyrie? Would it open the door for LeBron and Kyrie? Just throwing it out there. The Celtics with Jaylen Brown, there's already been talk that the Atlanta Hawks might be a place for Jaylen Brown. Milwaukee might be a place for Jaylen Brown, depending on what happens with Giannis. But the Thunder and the Spurs, they're here. They're here to stay for the next few years, much like we saw with the Indianapolis Colts and New England Patriots back in the day. Stat of the day, brought to you by Panini America, the official trading cards of the program. It is a meet Friday. Dylan doing double duty. Not only out here in his Danette chair, but he's also whipping up a Meat Friday. What do you have for me today?
4: Well, Dan, we've got halibut filet-o-fish sandwiches a la Donnie's Steakhouse. We got swordfish cakes and porchetta and broccoli rabe subs and the halibut, swordfish, and pork loin, all courtesy of Heartland Steak Co.
2: Who has it better than we do?
5: Nobody.
2: See? Now I could see some real enthusiasm there. I appreciate that. All right, poll question. Yes, Dylan.
4: I just thought of something based off the menu. When is the last time anyone here has had an actual filet-o-fish sandwich from McDonald's? If ever.
2: No, probably 25 years, maybe. Now, I had filet-o-fish growing up. I had Mrs. Paul's fish sticks, usually every Friday with tomato soup. Maybe a grilled cheese sandwich there in the Catholic household. But I can't imagine filet-o-fish anytime soon. What are the fish ingredients of the filet-o-fish? What kind of fish do they use? Is this McDonald's we're talking about, filet-o-fish?
4: Yeah, I believe it's a like Alaskan pollock or haddock, something in the auk family.
2: Really?
4: Yeah. I'm guessing. I actually don't know for sure.
2: All right. Well, now that I'm a fisherman here in Maine, you know, now I know my fish. Yes. Some perch was seen yesterday while fishing. Some perch. Yes, Todd?
5: I don't know if the FDA still allows that, but I remember back in the day, you'd look at a can or any kind of box, and it said, may contain one or more of the following. And it'd have a list of all kinds of stuff. And they're not even sure the people that are making it, what's in there?
2: I don't read the ingredients. Now, I have a daughter who reads the ingredients. Everything. Every line reads. You know what? I got to this point in life. I think I'm okay. Of all the things that I ate when I was growing up, I'm okay, I think. Yeah, Paul.
6: Dan, a couple of things here. The I team has learned, and Dylan is spot on, not shockingly. A wild-caught Alaskan pollock patty is amongst the ingredients in a filet-o-fish sandwich.
2: All right. Well,
6: secondly, you asked last time, I'm wire to wire. I've never had a filet-o-fish sandwich. I think the last time I ate McDonald's, I was 17.
2: My wife is health conscious, great cook, and she has a soft spot in her heart for a Happy Meal. So occasionally, if I'm in her car, I'll see these little trinkets, you know, the Happy Meal gifts that they give you. You get like 7 fries, and your hamburger is, you know, could fit in Marvin's palm of his hand. And it's just, I don't know, for some reason, I'll be like, well, somebody have a Happy Meal. Yes, Todd.
5: I had a cute McDonald's store, if you'll allow me, when I was a little kid. When the Chicken McNuggets first came out, which was whatever that was, late 70s, early 80s, they would had a promotion, and all the people working there would have a button that said, if we don't ask you if you want Chicken McNuggets, you get it for free. So I went in, and I just got, like, McDonaldland cookies or something like that, or an apple pie, whatever it was. And they thought, because it wasn't like a meal, they didn't have to ask me, and I'm like 7, 8 years old or whatever. So I said, what does that say on your button there? So they had to give me a 6-piece Chicken McNugget with sweet and sour sauce, and I brought it back to the car, and I felt so proud with my little McDonaldland cookies.
2: Look at you, working the system. Look at you. Yeah.
5: The little kid, a little Brooklyn Jewish kid. I'm like, look at me. They thought I just wanted cookies, and I came out of there with a 6-pack of new Chicken McNuggets.
2: You got them.
5: Really did.
2: You've been scamming people ever since. poll question from the first hour, Dylan, and what's second hour poll question?
4: Well, I threw up the Filet-O-Fish one just for people to see where they're at, but we could talk about the foul baiting. How much does foul baiting in the NBA bother you? Because we saw a bit of that last night.
2: Yeah, Brunson had one. It's gamesmanship. And I get it. I would try any of those things. If I thought I can get away with it, it's up to the officials in the NBA to just say, no, we're not going to give you that. We're not going to call that. But if they're calling it, then why wouldn't you try to do it? I don't like the aesthetics of it, but man, I'm trying to win. I'm trying to get you in foul trouble, whatever it takes. But this is really on the NBA and the officials. LB in Virginia. LB, what's on your mind?
7: I'm sorry, Dan. Can you hear me?
2: Are you in a spaceship?
7: Sort of. first time, long time. I really appreciate you taking the call. 6'4", 240. You kind of touched on some comments that as I was waiting and listening and watching that Cleveland game last night. Man, I think LeBron and Kyrie going to Cleveland. You just said they've got the 5th best chance odds for next year. They certainly won't be as young as OK City or San Antonio, but with a combination of the talent and the youth that Cleveland has and some of the experience that Kyrie and LeBron have, particularly in the area of, you know, turnovers and in points off turnovers, I think that might not be a bad option for LeBron if all that stuff comes together. Now, I don't know if the talk behind the scenes or if something's working makes sense for LeBron to stay in L.A., but I think him and Kyrie going to Cleveland together makes a lot of sense, too.
2: I don't know. LeBron is going to want full salary here. I don't think he's taking a hometown discount. Thank you for the phone call. As far as Kyrie, I don't know. I don't know what his future is there. Are they going to keep him there? Do you really want to turn this team over completely to Cooper Flagg? If I think Kyrie can help his development, but keep in mind, Cooper Flagg was playing point guard. Kyrie is ball dominant. That doesn't mean he can't, you know, be that two guard to him. But I think LeBron, if he's playing, he's going to play in L.A. keep his son there. It's one more year. You're not winning a title, but you're going to get paid $60 million, and you can have your swan song. You can have your farewell tour and, you know, put an exclamation point at the end of an unbelievable career. Donnie in Indiana. Hi, Donnie. What's on your mind today?
8: Well, I'm second time caller, long time listener. 5'6", 125 I believe that Roy was misunderstood a little bit because he started out talking about banners, and I believe what he was trying to say was that every time they won a Western Conference final, they'd hung a banner. Even if they won the finals, they won the Western Conference Finals banner also.
2: Okay. Well, I heard it differently. It felt like Roy was saying whenever they win the Western Conference, they win the NBA Finals. And that's not the case. Yes, you have to win the Western Conference to be able to play in the NBA Finals. But thank you, Donnie, coming to Roy's defense. Yes, Paul?
6: You know, having a Western Conference Final banner right next to a Finals banner seems redundant. And you need room for banners. It's obvious you have the Western Conference Finals banner. If you have the Finals banner from 2 weeks later, it seems like excessive bannering. If that's a phrase.
2: Do the Celtics in all those years, do they have Eastern Conference banners? Marvin, you've been in the Garden?
9: I have.
2: So,
9: no. Not
2: no
9: one.
2: Eastern Conference?
9: No.
2: Yeah.
9: Just banners?
2: I'm not hanging an Eastern Conference. Now, what do you hang if you lose in the NBA Finals? Do you do the Eastern Conference Finals or Western Conference Finals just to say, hey, we were successful-ish that year? Yes, Mark.
9: If you're the Lakers or the Celtics, no. But if you're the Pacers, great season, guys. Reggie Miller's got a couple of banners, a couple of Central Division championships, a couple of Eastern Conference championships. It depends on the franchise.
2: Yeah, Paul.
6: Yeah, I checked a few recent pictures of the Boston Garden, and it's just title banners, no conference championships.
2: Jonathan in L.A. Hi, Jonathan. What's on your mind?
10: Hi, good morning, fellas. So going back to the topic about rooting for two different teams in the same town, as a Laker fan, if the Lakers and the Clippers are in the playoffs, I'm going to root for the Lakers. But if the Lakers aren't in the playoffs and the Clippers are, I'm not necessarily rooting for the Clippers, but I'm rooting for L.A.
2: Okay. I mean, that's nice of you. But I got to imagine you're in the minority with that, Jonathan, because Laker fans, they disavow any knowledge of the Clippers. Yes, Dylan.
4: I sent an article around, but it was from a few years ago where John Cusack, who's a Chicago native, got blasted by one of the Barstool guys for being at the White Sox playoff game, even though he was around for a lot of the Cubs 2016 run. So It seems like Chicago, I don't know, Paul, you might be able to answer better. They don't fly with the White Sox and Cubs.
2: No, you can't be a fan of both of them. Yes, Paul.
6: No, that's very correct. And Cusack caught a lot of heat. But can you be a hardcore fan of one and not root against the other? Like, if you have friends who are White Sox fans, like I do, I want them to be happy. I would love to see them win, but I prefer and love the Cubs.
2: Yeah, but if it means they're happy and you're not happy because you're a Cubs fan,
6: which I'm used to,
2: prior to them winning the World Series, so when the White Sox won in, what, 04, you're happy for them, even though you're miserable as a Cubs fan?
6: Yes, I was. I was happy for my friends who grew up as Sox fans, and it is not a popular take. Believe me.
2: Yeah, I couldn't imagine. I couldn't imagine that. Matt in Oregon. Hi, Matt. Good morning. What do you have for me?
11: Hey, Dan. How we doing?
2: Great.
11: Happy to meet Friday. I'm a first time, long time, 5'10", 180 pounds. One injury I just want to talk about that I feel like this player would have changed a game is Arvydas Sabonis, you know. Watch all these documentaries and you learn about him and how good he was and all those injuries he went through from his coach having to play so hard and stuff. So, yeah, that's all I got. Thanks.
2: Yeah, you have players who played against Arvydas Sabonis when you know, internationally, and from Russia. And they all talk about how he was big like Yao Ming, but had great footwork, and he was a brilliant passer. And he got to the NBA late. And I remember first time I met him had to be 1983. I'm in the CNN sports department, and a member of the Atlanta Hawks said was in there and said, hey, we need a camera crew out at the airport. We have somebody coming in. And I'm going, okay. So my boss says, hey, go with the camera crew. You can go out there and you're going to be interviewing somebody. Now, I don't know who I'm interviewing. So I get out there and all of a sudden I see this 7 foot something, you know, 300 pound guy. And then all of a sudden, like I'm not even doing my homework. I don't even know who I'm talking to. And all of a sudden it's Arvydas Sabonis that the Hawks, I think, were trying to, I don't want to say sneak him in, but they were trying to bring him in. But then I'm like, well, I'm going to do an interview with him. So it was weird. Who was, I think he's with the Dodgers now, who ran the Atlanta Hawks and Braves. Stan, what's his name? He was front office guy.
6: Stan Kasten?
2: Yes, Stan Kasten. So he comes into the CNN sports department, and all of a sudden he's like, yeah, go out there and go to the airport. He never went to the Hawks, but that was the first time I met Sabonis. And then all of a sudden you start to do research on him. And he had had all of these knee injuries. But by all accounts, those who played against him or with him talked about him being one of the top talents that they've ever been around. A big man who was a brilliant, brilliant passer. All right, let me take a break. More phone calls coming up. We'll talk to Big Shot Bob Horry next year, Dan Patrick Show. We talk about moving a lot. 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
1: Canadians rolled the Hurricanes 6-2. Golden Knights at the Avalanche coming up tonight. Thunder and the Spurs. And the Rams quietly extend Matthew Stafford for another year after this one. We'll hear from Robert Horry coming up here in a moment. Pat in Wisconsin. Hey, Pat, what do you have for me today?
2: Hi, Mr. Patrick. Hi, Danette. Thank you so much for taking my call. Forgive me in advance. I am a first-time caller and so excited. I feel like Ricky Bobby. My hands are just kind of raising beside me right now without even realizing it. But my question is, in light of the Patrick Ewing conversation yesterday, which was great, by the way, are there any other professional athletes in some of the other major sports that you befriended through the years and didn't expect that friendship to develop?
1: I would say Dale Earnhardt Jr. That kind of came out of being at the Olympics together, Super Bowl, and having him on the show. I found him to be extremely open and honest, which is all I can ask for in an interview. And then I think subsequently just texting one another, seeing how he's doing. Charles Barkley, obviously. I met Charles, I think, 1992. And have stayed in touch, seen him quite a few times socially. But, yeah, you know, I made the mistake, and I've said this before, that I became friends with Mark McGwire and Jason Giambi while they were still playing. And then, of course, you had the steroid era issues, and I had to do my job. And I think Jason Giambi was bothered by me doing my job because we were friends. And even Mark McGwire. But I, you know, you can be friends, and maybe I was too friendly with them that maybe they didn't understand why I wasn't more on their side, but I still had to do my job. And, you know, I haven't really mended fences with Jason Giambi. I haven't tried, neither has he. And maybe that's best. With Mark McGwire, we've had him on the show a couple of times. And I don't think he harbors any ill feelings, but that's the hard part. I was friends with Alex Rodriguez when he was in Seattle. And then all of a sudden, you know, he went to the Rangers, and you know, I had the interview where he was ripping on Derek Jeter and his contract, and Jeter is nowhere near the player. And A-Rod was very upset with me, even though I told him that we were doing an interview, and he told me all of this. And that never survived because I thought he wanted to fight me that day that I went. I had to go to the Rangers locker room. I had to do it. If he had a problem, I was going in. And I remember guys like Mike Lupica, Dick Young, old-time newspaper people, they would say, hey, if you're going to say something about somebody, make sure you show up. At least let them have an opportunity. And I almost regretted that when I thought that A-Rod was going to take a swing at me. But I showed up and I said, you know, whatever you got to say, say it to my face. And he did. He was wrong, but he did. And I'll never forget seeing like the Pudge Rodriguez and Canseco and Juan Gonzalez. Like they're all there. They're like leaning on the back of a couch. And I'm there with they know what's happening. And they're just sitting there waiting. And I go, it's going to hurt. But you know what? It'll be good content. And A-Rod was big using all those steroids.
3: Oh, no. So. Oh, we were almost there.
1: I saw where he broke up with his girlfriend. So make sure he's doing okay. Yes, Marvin.
4: He was at the Knicks game last night. So if you go and see Sudeikis and Bateman, you'll see A-Rod.
1: Yeah. Yes, Molly.
3: A-Rod, he owns the Minnesota now, right? Partial owner?
1: Well, he's with somebody who has a lot of money.
3: God.
1: Yeah, that's
3: a good place to be.
1: Yeah, he's kind of their he probably had to put up a couple hundred million. But I'm like, all right, you know, A-Rod, you know, Mr. Executive. Let me see. Tony in Ohio. Hi, Tony. What's on your mind today?
5: Hey, Dan, I just got to take you back real quick to one of your all-time best. He's not my Beatus. He's not your Beatus. He's our Beatus Sabonis.
1: I got to give credit to Craig Kilborn and his producer at the time, Gus Ramsey. They came up with that expression on SportsCenter. He's not my Beatus, not your Beatus. He's our Beatus. So, yeah, Gus Ramsey would give Craig Kilborn a few lines on SportsCenter. I remember there was a shot that we were going to use to open up SportsCenter. Adam Oates had just been traded, I think, to the St. Louis Blues. And we had a picture or a video of them sewing his name into his jersey, the back of his jersey. And Gus Ramsey said, hey, St. Louis Blues are sowing their oats. And it was a great line. Great line. Gus had quite a few of those. Let me see. Dave in Michigan. Hi, Dave. What do you have for me today?
6: Hi, Dave in Iowa, in Cedar Rapids. But I was just calling, since I wasn't going to call, I agreed with you about Bill Walton when you mentioned about players hurt and that, living out their potential in the NBA. And you mentioned your Beatus, our Beatus, Sabonis, and I thought, I wasn't going to call until I heard you say that. You're forgetting another Portland trailblazer, Sam Bowie. What would they have been if Bowie would have been healthy?
1: Yeah, I didn't think Sam was a great player in college, but I didn't think that he was built for the NBA. And, boy, he went through a lot of leg problems. Yeah, Portland kind of cornered the market on big guys with leg issues, foot issues, knee issues. Greg Oden, who knows what he could have been. Brandon Roy had knee issues when he got there. Chris in L.A. Hi, Chris. What do you have for me today?
7: Good morning, Dan. Hey, from a fellow crier, I wanted to let you know, I think you're missing out on an opportunity to embrace crying at your daughter's wedding. The way I look at it, that's like the Super Bowl of opportunities to cry. We can cry at a movie, cry at a high school graduation. Those are just like regular season games, but your daughter's graduation, that's the Super Bowl. And think about it, the reception, I don't really think, in my opinion, is all about the bride and groom, because after the reception, what are people usually talking about? How bad the food was, how good it was, someone that had too much to drink and said or did something inappropriately. But you having a moment, the father of the bride or groom, that's their moment. So embrace it. Like I said, it's like the Super Bowl. It'll be memorable for everyone, and just enjoy the evening.
1: All right. Well, thank you, Chris. I know I'm going to cry. Once again, I don't want to be like loudly crying. If you just said I had tears, then I'm okay with that. The problem is I can somehow sometimes like burst out with a and you don't want that. You don't want that.
4: Take it easy, man.
1: Yes, Dylan.
8: Are you going to take me up on my sunglasses advice at all?
1: No, you can't wear sunglasses.
8: It's outdoors.
1: No. Then it's just cocky. Yeah, Paulie.
3: Dan, we have 3 months. I could teach you how to be emotionless.
1: You've spent a lifetime.
3: I'm there.
1: I know I'm going to cry. It's all right. It's just I don't want to be a blubbering idiot any more than I already am. Yes, Dylan.
8: I was going to say, aren't you?
1: Okay, fair enough.
8: I think if it's going to be a nice sunny day out there, I don't think there's anything wrong with wearing sunglasses.
1: Yeah, but once again, I don't care if you see me cry. I care if you hear me cry. Like, tears don't make any noise. But when I audibly...
3: Is it like when the little kid skins the knees like... Remember the
1: No, it's not that. It's just a burst. It's a blast. And then that's where I'm gonna shock some people. Terry in Kentucky. Hi, Terry. What's on your mind today?
9: Hey, good morning, Dan. Last couple of days or whatever, a lot of stories, and your stories are always great with the different people that you met over the years. Just a thought, maybe before the show ends, we could have a full-time show, just like Dan's story time, and just spend the show with you, different stories, maybe an hour out by the grills, just a complete show of Dan's stories.
1: You know, we try to sprinkle those in best we can, but thanks for the call. Thomas in Pennsylvania. Hi, Tom. What's on your mind today?
10: Hey, Thomas. Hey, Dan. I mean, sorry. I just want to tell you, you had a Nelson Mandela effect, buddy. You said Sabonis played in the NBA in 83. You got Draven in 86.
1: No. I said I met him in 83. I met him at the airport in 83.
10: I thought you said I met him in the NBA in 83. I'm like, no, the dude played in the 90s.
1: No. I met him at the Atlanta airport in 1983, and he was coming over here. The Hawks were interested in trying. Ted Turner had a great relationship with Russia back then. They had the goodwill games, and I think they were trying to get Sabonis into the NBA. But no, I didn't say that. And if I did, then I'm incorrect. But I think I just said I met him in 83 at the Atlanta airport. Yeah, Paulie.
3: Yeah, that's correct. The Atlanta Hawks in 1985 drafted Arvydas Sabonis in the 7th round of the draft. They held his rights for 1 year. They couldn't get him signed to get him over here. It was a lot more difficult at the time. The following year, the Portland Trailblazers took him late in the 1st round of the 86 draft, and took them a while.
1: Yeah. Okay. So maybe it wasn't 83. It was early 80s that I went out to the Atlanta airport and they were bringing in Arvydas Sabonis. Let me take a break. We're still hoping Robert Horry can join us. We're back after this. Sit back, relax, maybe get your feet up, maybe, I don't know, zero gravity, taking pressure off your body, the headrest there, lumbar, oh, you just kind of go, this is nice. 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
13: Hey, this is Jamie Loftus, and this is my new weekly show, 16th Minute of Fame, the podcast where every episode I take a closer look at an internet character of the day. Who were they? What made them so notorious? How did the internet, or sometimes the algorithm, choose them? And what does a person do when they're suddenly confronted with more attention than the human psyche can handle? Take The Dress, a story that went uber viral in early 2015 in spite of being, well, kind of a boring optical illusion. A mother of the bride in Scotland took a picture of a dress she was thinking about wearing to her daughter's wedding. But she saw the dress as blue with black lace, and her daughter saw it as white with gold lace. One BuzzFeed post later, every single person on the internet was talking about the dress. But to me, The Dress is a story about the last couple of months when the internet was still sort of fun. 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
1: 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He is Big Shot Bob Robert Horry, Lakers analyst for Spectrum Sportsnet, back on the program. This was brought to our attention first hour of the program. Can you be a fan of the Lakers and the Clippers if you live in Los Angeles?
9: If you're an L.A. native, I think you can, because you want your city to be successful. And I think it's possible. You know, there's nothing wrong with that. I wouldn't be mad at anybody. You got a guy by the name of Clipper Darryl. He claims he's a Clipper fan, but we know low-key he loved the Lakers too.
1: Yeah, but I think if the Clippers were really good, then I think Laker fans, you know, then you'd have a problem. But the Clippers haven't been that, you know, anywhere near the Lakers. Therefore, it's kind of nice that, oh, you like the little Clippers.
9: It's like you like the little brother. You want the little brother to be successful, but you, hey, stay in your lane. You're not going to get too successful, because if you do, we're going to have to up our ante, do some things, you know, get a guy like Kobe, get a guy like Shaq, and then show you who the real big dog is.
1: I'm watching Wemby, and I brought this up to Isaiah Thomas yesterday. I could see Ralph Sampson being like this in his day, but back then they would tell the big guy, get down on the blocks. Now you can roam the perimeter, but you see remnants of Ralph Sampson with Victor Wembanyama?
9: You know, you look at him and the way Victor moves and how Ralph used to move on the court before he had all those injuries, his silkiness, how he ran up and down the court. You think about every kid that watched basketball wanted to run with their thumbs up like Ralph. And Ralph was phenomenal. And I think, you know, back then, once you passed like 6'4", oh, you're big, get down on the block. And I think that was the worst thing for basketball, instead of letting guys say, oh, you got talent? Show us what you can do. And I think that's what's so great about today's NBA game. They let guys showcase all their talents, just not a specific area on the floor.
1: Well, and I don't know if Dirk Nowitzki was the first to take it out past like 16 to 18 feet, and he was at 6'10 or 7 feet. Oh, you were the first. Wait,
9: no, I'm just kidding.
1: Okay,
9: I'm one of the guys.
1: Well, you were three though.
9: Well, you know, in college I played center. I played center in college. You know, I was 6'9". I could do a little bit of everything. You know, my high school coach, Richard Robinson, he was one of the first guys that said, if you can't beat a player one-on-one, if you can't do everything on the court, you're not a basketball player. And when you say everything, that means play defense, play offense, whatever it takes to make a game, you know, successful, you do it.
1: Better shooter, you or Dirk Nowitzki then?
9: Oh, my goodness. You know what? I think I am. I know people say, almost say, like, you're crazy, dude. I look at it, when you get touches, you get a rhythm. I didn't get touches like Dirk. You know, Dirk is probably more talented than me as far as like putting it on the floor. But if you have me coming off a pick and screens, you know, I'm knocking that shot down. People go like, this dude is crazy. You know, everybody always think I'm so controversial. I'm such a, but if you don't believe in yourself, why are you even playing this game, right?
1: Oh, I don't have any problem with your answer. I mean, guys can be delusional too. wait, did I just say that, or was I just thinking that? My bad.
9: So here's a question for you, Dan. So
1: okay,
9: game's on the line. Who you gonna have take the shot, me or Dirk?
1: You.
9: Okay, then.
1: But
9: I hope that's your honest answer. You're not just saying that to keep me coming back to your show.
1: Yeah. If this was at the end of the interview, I might say Dirk, you know. But who does Brunson remind you of, maybe back when you played?
9: Tim Hardaway. I think when you think about the compact, strong guys who can body you and get their shot off, he just reminds me of that guy. He's not going to play above the rim. He's going to play below the rim. He's going to cross you up, get to his spot, and knock down his shot. And Brunson is so good at using his body. It's almost like when he was in Dallas, he just kept watching Luka and taking tidbits of Luka and adding to the game. Because if you really break down his game, he and Luka do the same things. They hit you with that shoulder to get that space. They rock you to sleep. But the only thing is different, Brunson plays at a little faster pace than Luka.
1: I was wondering about this because you were a really good defender. as well Thank as you. Being a really good shooter. But if you were facing Wemby, you probably, I don't think Olajuwon would have guarded Wemby. I think, you know, that might have been, you know, like Caruso, where you get that guy who, you know, you're underneath him and frustrating him because you're never going to outbig him. But I
12: just think the wrong Caruso can't guard him. I think the OKC got confused by Caruso guarding Joker. The Joker doesn't play above the rim. So you need that height. And I think if, you know, Dream was a great defender. So we'd have put Dream on him and use his bluer body to push him out. And, you know, you just mentioned how all these guys were so good, but you weren't really able to showcase your talent. And then Dream, Defensive Player of the Year, he could move his feet, he could block shots. I'm not saying he's going to block Wemby's shot, but he can contest it. And I think that is the biggest key, because you look at what Hartenstein is doing to Wemby, he's just bodying him, you know, making him tired, you know, keeping his ability to not play above the rim. So that's what you have to do with those guys. So I think Dream could have guarded him. You know, me, I've probably been too skinny. Hold on, wait. We are talking about Wemby, so I might have not been too skinny to guard Wemby.
1: I'm looking at the Knicks. They're on an all-time heater here. Best point differential through the first 12 games of a postseason. The Knicks have the most point differential, the highest point differential, plus 221. Then it's the Warriors of 17, the Bucks with Lou Alcindor in 71, the 87 Lakers, the 2025 Thunder, the 96 Bulls, your 01 Lakers are in there as well. Everybody won the title who's on this list, except for this year's Spurs, because either the Knicks or the Spurs, you know, may win the title. But everybody else on this list, they went on to win the title. So that point differential has been very, very, you know, historical run so far for the Knicks. Why do you think they've all of a sudden it's clicked here? Because they were down 2-1 to the Hawks.
12: I think sometimes you need to get punched in the face to wake up. And let's be honest, the Sixers, not a very good team. Okay, and then looking at Cleveland, one of the biggest meltdowns ever in the first half, second half. And I just think they have had a string of luck. And I'm not, you know, Knicks fans are going to go crazy on me for saying this, but I think if they do finish with the best point differential, it ain't going to matter, because the West is going to win the championship, because the West is just too dominant. If you look at their team, meaning the Knicks, they got some deficiencies there. And you look at the West, they don't have any deficiencies. So I think, you know, right now it looks good on paper, but at the end of the day, all those analytical people who look at this point differential and all this kind of stuff don't really know sports. It's about talent at the end of the day.
1: What was a better playoff team? The 0-1 Lakers, who went 15-1, or your 95 Rockets, who won as a number 6 seed?
12: I'm going to plead the fifth on that one. But you know what? I'm going to be mad enough to step up and say the 15-1 Lakers. You think about the run we were on. It's like we were so freaking good, man. You think about Shaq being the most dominant player in the game, Kobe being the most electrifying player in the game. And then you had a band of brothers just would, you know, lock you down, from Rick, B-Shaw, Derek Fisher, myself, you know, Horace Grant. And that's the thing that, you know, people always look at those teams, always Shaq and Kobe's team. But the rest of us, we knew exactly what we needed to do. We knew exactly how to slap them upside the head and get them in line. And you got to have guys on your team that are not afraid of the big dogs. You think about, you know, B-Shaw, Harper, all of us guys. We'd go to Shaq and Kobe and say, give me the ball. Are you messing up? You know, do your role. You know, you do your role and then I'll do mine. You can't be one of those players afraid of the superstars, because if you have guys that are smart, and they'll listen to you, because they know you're the guys that are in the trenches that understand what's really going on.
1: Wait, you could yell at Kobe?
12: Oh, yeah. Yeah. I could yell at I even yelled at Dream, and that's something you do not do.
1: Why not?
12: Because, you know, Dream was that guy that, you know, a lot of players are afraid of players because they have this mystique about them. Dream and I are really, really good friends. And it happened after my rookie year, where we had a nice long conversation, just he and I one-on-one. And he got to understand me, and he saw how smart I was, and saying, okay, I trust your IQ. I trust what you go do in the court. And I remember one time I yelled at him on the court. I'm like, box out, Dream. That's why you lost the championship in college. And everybody was like, what? And after that, you know, everybody was like, did you really yell at Dream? Like, if you do it wrong, you do it wrong. Hey, like they always say, film don't lie.
1: When do you expect the Lakers to find out what LeBron wants to do?
12: I think they need to find out soon, especially with the draft coming up, because that's when all the teams are going to start jockeying for positions, trying to figure out what's going on with their roster. And I know LeBron, being the businessman that he is, he doesn't want to put the Lakers in a bad position, because the Lakers are going to have a lot of money. They need to make some moves fast, especially with new ownership. You know, I don't know what kind of relationship he has with new ownership, but, you know, me knowing, you know, what they did for the Dodgers, they ain't waiting. You know, they're going to try to make some moves, because you got to think about it. You think about all the guys when Shaq was playing, made so much money because they got on a team because the goal was to stop Shaq. And now you got to find someone that can stop Wimby, you know, someone who can stop Shai Gilgeous-Alexander. So the Lakers got to figure that roster out soon before someone gets gobbled up.
1: Great to talk to you as always. Have a great weekend. Thank you, Bob.
12: Thank you. You too, man. I'm here for you always.
1: I appreciate it. That's Robert Horry, one of the great shooting big men of all time. Took that one personally. All of a sudden, I'm dropping Dirk in there, and he's pointing to himself like, hey, what about me? That's okay. When Dirk joins me, Robert, I'm going to say that Dirk's the best, you know, shooting.
12: That's fine. That's fine. Oh. We all have bad opinions.
1: Robert Horry, the Lakers analyst for Spectrum Sportsnet. Yes, Paul?
16: I don't think people, or maybe even me, realized how tall Robert Horry is and was when he played. He was listed at 6'10".
1: Yeah. And he played defense. Like he, you know, he played both ends. Well, you can't play for San Antonio and not play defense. But he was a good defender. Yes, yes, Marvin?
17: He talked about his 0-1 Lakers team. They swept Rashid's Blazers, Weber's Kings, and Duncan's Spurs. They only lost to Iverson's Sixers.
1: I know. And that was the opening game, right?
17: Yep, game one.
1: Yeah, I know. I'm thinking, you know, when you think you've seen everything, and then you see something, and then you go, okay, I didn't expect the Sixers to get a game here. But, yeah, that 0-1 team, that was dominating. All right, final hour. This Meat Friday coming up. Boy, this flew by. So, we'll tell you what's on the menu with the RecTech Grills. Dylan doing double duty today. Got to go out to the RecTech Grill as we speak. Final hour on the way. More of your phone calls. Fritzy's here, the Minister of Humor. Dylan, Marvin, Paulie, yours truly, the backroom guys. Final hour on the way. Right after this, Dan Patrick Show. 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
2: Was there such a thing as a ball dominant guard back when you played?
3: No, because you had guys in the locker room who would say, if you don't pass me the ball, I'm gonna stick your little ass up on the wall, you know? 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We used to call them hogs, now they call them ball-dominant.
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2: Not known for assists, Dan Patrick finally passes. 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
0: This is Dan Patrick.
2: Final hour, Meat Friday. Rec-Tec Grills ready to go. Dylan, he's doing it all. Dylan is making a strong campaign to be the most valuable backroom guy / Danette. When it comes, yeah, he's tried to create a new category that now he's a Danette, but he's also a backroom guy at some times where he's now doing Meat Friday. Yes, Dylan.
4: Am I like the Shohei Ohtani of the building? Is that what you're saying?
2: Yeah, just without the success. Like you do it, but that doesn't mean you do it well. Yes, Paul.
5: Or once you're a Danette, can you no longer be a backroom guy? Almost like LSU bringing in pro ball players to play college basketball again.
2: But they're able to play college basketball again.
5: That's up to you. You're the NCAA here.
2: Yeah. You know, LSU is not hiding. You know, they don't have a problem being the villains here. They're all in when it comes to Kim Mulkey as the women's coach. And you got Ed Orgeron, who just got rehired by LSU. Will Wade is back. Lane Kiffin is brought in. Like, they're embracing this. Like, yeah, got a problem with this? Now they're bringing in European players. You got players who've been drafted. I mean, good luck with the NCAA trying to police this. But LSU is basically saying, you don't like us, so what? You got to deal with us. Stat of the day brought to you by Panini America, the official trading cards of the Dan Patrick Show. Poll question for the final hour of the program, Dylan, is going to be what?
4: Well, Marvin sent one last hour off of our Robert Horry interview. Which team do you most associate Robert Horry with? The Rockets, the Lakers, or the Spurs?
2: Oh, boy. I'm going to say the Spurs, maybe the Spurs, maybe the Rockets. Yeah, Paulie.
5: 7 years in L.A., 5 in San Antonio, 4 in Houston.
2: Yeah. But I was around for all those NBA finals that he played in. And it was easy to get lost in the shuffle because you were playing with really talented players. When you think back, Robert Horry played probably with more talented players than maybe anybody in NBA history. Like, think about it. You play with the Lakers with Shaq and Kobe. You're going to play with Akeem, Clyde Drexler with the Rockets, San Antonio with David and Tim, Manu, Parker. I mean, that's a lot of Hall of Famers that he got to play with. And maybe one day he gets into the Hall of Fame. It's always fun to have him on because he's got a really good sense of humor. All right, hockey last night. Montreal all over the Hurricanes from the beginning. 6-2 the final there. Thank you. Golden Knights at the Avs coming up tonight. Thunder at the Spurs. Spurs are a slight favorite. We talked about the passing of Kyle Busch unexpectedly at the age of 41. And for a long time, he was the guy in the sport, one of the great drivers. It didn't matter. You wanted him to drive trucks. He was driving trucks. In fact, he won a race last Friday. And he was even asked, you know, you don't take this kind of you're always excited when you win. And he said, you don't know when it's going to be the last one. So he doesn't take it for granted, I think, is what I was trying to say. But passing away at the age of 41. Matthew Stafford is now signed for 2 more years this year and next year, which it kind of surprised me because if you're all in on Ty Simpson, it feels like, hey, we want you to get 1 year of experience and then this team is yours. That doesn't feel like it's the case. And that's why I go back to, I didn't agree with it. Unless you know, you're absolutely positively sure Ty Simpson is going to be a starter and going to be able to replace Matthew Stafford, I go for now. Because I don't, yes, you want to plan for the future. But in most of these sports, the future is now. If I could have gotten a wide receiver, or I could have gotten Kenyon Sadiq out of Oregon, like somebody who I know I put on the field who could make a difference and help us maybe be the team to beat, I can't bypass that. When you're right on the doorstep, I want to load up the best I can. I know, you know, you can look and say, well, like the Steelers, they don't have a quarterback, haven't had a quarterback in a long time. But I don't know if they would have taken Ty Simpson. I don't know, you know, because the Rams wanted him, and I thought maybe Pittsburgh takes him. And then I would have said, okay, now you have a plan at least. The Rams had the reigning MVP. Their plan is right now. Yes, Dylan.
4: If some pieces fall into place for the Rams over the next couple of years and McVay really does end up liking what he sees with Ty Simpson, do you think he sticks around post-Stafford? Or is that it for him?
2: Oh, I don't know. I don't know the inner workings of that team. But, I guess. What do you think?
4: Media's calling, so it's like he has something for whenever he does decide to leave. I'm wondering how much he's willing to kind of try and run it back.
2: Well, if you win a title and you can still play, like that would never stop me. Like, let's say, and now maybe it's apples to oranges, but if we won the Sports Emmy this year, I wouldn't say I'm gonna quit. I won't go to the last year. If I'm still able to do this, then I'll live out my contract and I'll go, you know, one more year after that. If you're Matthew Stafford, he's had injuries, and you can still play. God, I mean, these guys, they go kicking and screaming out of the league, because that's when you have to grow up. Like, you got to play this game. Now you're 35, 40 years of age. Now what do I do? I mean, that's the scary question they all face. Now, there are other opportunities. There's podcasts. You can be on a lot of these different pregame shows. Matthew Stafford will have that opportunity. You know, it might be, since he's in L.A., maybe he goes to Fox. You know, I thought Sean McVay, when he was thinking about leaving the Rams, was going to go and work at Fox. Because Fox, you know, is going to have to young it up a little bit there. You know, somebody's going to have to replace Terry Bradshaw at some point. How much longer does Howie do it? So you start to look at those avenues for some of these guys, and I always look at the location of, you're in New York, Russell Wilson's in New York. Is he going to play for the Jets, or is he going to, you know, be part of CBS's pregame show? I'm guessing he'll be part of CBS. Yes, Paul?
5: I wonder if a guy like Matthew Stafford in 2022, he played 9 games. He was beat up. He didn't play that well when he played. They were 3-6. I wonder if he thought, well, this might be it. I had a great run, got a title, and then got a new lease on life. He's healthier now than he was 3 years ago, and he's made a truckload of money. I think he might be the highest paid NFL player of all time currently. I'd have to double check, but he's top. Oh,

0: salaries.
1: All right, Paulie. Any excuse to play that, Dan, you know that. Career salary for Matthew Stafford. Who would like to go first?
0: Todd?
2: Ooh, $338 million.
0: Dylan?
3: $420 million.
0: Marvin?
4: $395
0: million. $342
1: million. I have him at $408 million and counting.
0: Dang. Dang. Sunday, the Premier League. The season reaches its dramatic conclusion on NBC and Peacock. A champion will be crowned, dreams fulfilled, heartbreak endures. Championship Sunday begins live at 11 a.m. Eastern on NBC and Peacock, which is where you can see this program. Download the app if you haven't done so. Dylan, the Meat Friday menu is?
3: Yes, Dan, we are having halibut filet-o-fish sandwiches, swordfish cakes, kind of in the style of a crab cake, and porchetta and broccoli rabe sandwiches with garlic aioli.
0: All right, who has it better than we do?
5: Nobody.
0: Heartland Steak Co. providing all of their delicacies today. Yes, Dilly?
3: I have a little Filet-O-Fish history for you.
0: Okay.
3: Do you know where it was invented?
0: The French?
3: You would think that. No, Cincinnati.
0: What?
3: Yeah, it was invented in 1962. Because a McDonald's franchise owner in a predominantly Catholic neighborhood. Are you familiar with Munford Heights?
0: No, I'm not.
3: It's somewhere in Cincinnati. And hamburger sales were declining on Fridays due to the abstaining from meat on Fridays. So he invented the Filet-O-Fish to boost sales.
0: Okay. And that's Mumford?
3: Munford Heights,
0: M-O-N-F-O-R-T. Oh, yeah. Oh, I thought it was like Mumford and Sons. Yes, Paul.
1: You've probably driven by the statue at some point of the guy.
0: I don't think I have.
1: No. Yeah, Lou Groen was the franchise owner.
0: Hmm.
1: How about that?
0: Filet of fish in Cincinnati, Ohio. All right. Very proud of Cincinnati. Richard in Tucson. Hi, Richard. What's on your mind today?
6: Well, Dan, thanks for taking my call. I know you just turned 70. I'm coming up on 75, so we're talking about way back. And 70 years ago today, NBC launched the Peacock as its symbol to show that they were broadcasting in color. And if I remember right, they only used that for color TV shows. Not all shows were in color at that time, but that's when it was launched. And it had 11 feathers, and that's where your streaming partner was born.
0: I remember going to my grandmother's house on Sunday night. You got to watch the Wide World of Disney. I think that's what it was called. And I remember that Peacock came on screen and we got to see color TV for the first time. And I'm like, oh my God. We were always nervous to go to my grandma's house because she could be mean. But we would be like, oh, we get to watch TV. I remember I probably was 5 years of age, and I remember seeing color TV, and I'm like, that is awesome. But I just remember that Peacock and how beautiful it looked. TJ in St. Louis. Hi, TJ. What's on your mind?
7: Hey, Dan. Thanks for taking my call. Hey, with all the wedding talk, my daughter, she had her kindergarten graduation performance yesterday, and your boy did not do well. When she grows up, you know.
0: Let my other daughters know if they want to elope that they can. That they have my blessing, so I don't have to go through this again. Daniel in San Jose. Hi, Daniel.
8: Morning, DP. I got a couple things here. I got a name for the Vegas basketball team. Have to give Tripp in Vegas partial credit, but what do you think of the Vegas Trip?
0: I still like the Diamonds. I like the Diamonds.
8: So about your daughter's wedding, and if you're going to cry is not the question. The question is, when are you going to cry? I want a minute 32 in, $20.
0: Deal. Oh, we're gonna do over under. Okay, you know, Dylan, maybe we get prop bets from somebody Maybe DraftKings can give me an over-under of when I cry first at my wedding reception speech. Yes, Paul.
1: I'd like to call the bet of you not getting out of the starting gate. Like a horse. Like you're going to, they're going to introduce you. Let's bring in the father of the bride. And when they go to you, you're going to, I've seen you do speeches before. The back half, you crush it. I think with the emotion thing, you may lock up early and then hit your stride.
0: What was the horse, Great White, at the Kentucky Derby?
1: Exactly.
0: Didn't even make it into the gate. That could be me. Yes, Todd.
9: And what is the exact start when you start welling up with a visible first drop going down your eye? You got to be very specific on that.
0: Well, are we talking about crying? Then it's just tears. So that would be whenever tears appear. Yes, Dylan.
3: I've never seen you cry. Will there be like a snot factor involved? Is that if you're really wailing?
0: No. But I would have a hanky, maybe a pocket square. Or I'd just grab a napkin off of, you know, somebody's plate in front of me. Yes, Marvin?
4: Yeah. So we were there when you got news that your first granddaughter was born. We were sitting at dinner in Arizona and your eyes welted. I mean, they were no Sean Moreno type of tears. Remember that clip? No Sean Moreno. I was like, damn.
3: The faucet.
4: I was like, DP has some thick ass tears right there. My goodness.
0: Yeah, I know. My son called me, baby just born. We're all out at dinner, and I say, hey, you know, if my son calls, I'm going to be walking outside. And all of a sudden, I said, hey, Dad. And I was like, oh, boy. I could tell by the voice. And then he said, you have a granddaughter. I'm getting emotional. See? Damn you guys. Yeah.
1: Talk baseball?
0: Yeah, how about some fishing or something or some hunting or
4: something manly?
0: How about we take
4: something manly?
0: Something manly. I got flannel shirt on today. I mean, that's manly.
4: Yeah, build the engine.
0: Yeah. How about we take a break here? All right, take a break. Come back with more phone calls, more tears after this. 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
0: There was a funny moment last night after the Knicks win over the Cleveland Cavaliers. Josh Hart and Karl Anthony Towns were on the podium together, and Josh Hart went to Villanova. Karl Anthony Towns went to Kentucky, and here's how it sounded.
13: I'm never a huge analytics guy. At a certain point, they're a lamppost to a drunk person. You can lean on them, but it won't get you home. So at a certain point, you got to have a good feel for the game. I'm not going to lie. That was Gerald Wright, his quote, man. So shout out Jay Wright.
14: Wait, hold up. No, we're not moving on from
13: that. That's a great quote.
14: Oh, my God.
13: Analytics drunk. Lame post to a drunk person. It ain't going to get you home.
14: I was
13: you can lean on it, though.
15: I was with Cal, so I didn't hear that.
13: You ain't even go to college.

0: And they're eating pizza up there on the podium. But Josh Hart can do whatever he wants to after that game. He played great. Let's see. Anything else? Oh, the Titans open the season against the Jets. And then Robert Saleh, of course, was the Jets head coach. And now he's with the Titans as their head coach. And here is the reporter's question.
1: When you got the schedule and saw the Jets as the first game, is that personal or how did you feel about that?
2: No, I've said it before. I'm appreciative for the Jets and everything that I had. It's been over a year and a half now. It's in the NFL. It's kind of like 10 years. But, it's to be expected with the NFL, but didn't think anything of it.
0: Okay. It's the right thing to say. He doesn't believe any part of that. Now, do you think the NFL said, maybe we open up the season with the Jets against the Titans? They have a sense of humor there. But Robert Saleh is the head coach of the Titans facing his former team, the Jets. I also saw this, another interesting thing that may get buried a little bit. And Jack Campbell has just signed a new contract. So, let's see, it's 4 years, $81 million. This coming off an all-pro season. But the market for linebacker has not changed much. Back in 2023, Roquan Smith, he signed a five-year, $100 million deal, got that from Baltimore. So Jack Campbell's the only player in the NFL who had at least 150 tackles and at least five sacks in 2025. Remember when the Lions took him? And people went, you don't take a linebacker. You're taking a linebacker out of Iowa in the first round. And Jack Campbell's a great player. Elite linebackers make $20 million. But that's equal to George Karloftis. He had six sacks last season. And the Bills' Greg Rousseau, who had seven sacks. Linebackers are in charge of a lot. Now, we tend to diminish their impact because they're not intercepting passes or getting sacks. But when you think about it, you got to align the defense. You play the run, the pass. You're the guy who's guarding Travis Kelce. You're the guy meeting Derrick Henry in the hole. But their value has not increased. Running backs, it feels like they have. Because now it feels like if you're a contender, you have a really good dual threat running back. We don't equate success the way we do at that position, like the way we do with linebacker. The linebacker, it's like, oh, man, that guy's in on a lot of tackles. But we tend to look for the guy who can cover somebody or get to the quarterback and sack. The game is still about stopping somebody. No matter how it is, that linebacker can be helping, get the defense the way where it needs to be. So these guys, the edge rusher and the cornerback or safeties, can have success. Yes, Paulie.
3: Yeah, we've talked about this before. That draft by the Lions 3 years ago got critiqued. You took Jahmyr Gibbs too high. You took a middle linebacker too high. Jahmyr Gibbs has gone to three straight Pro Bowls. He's in his prime. And Jack Campbell was first team All-Pro last year.
0: And they also took a tight end as well.
3: Sam Laporta.
0: Yeah. That's a pretty good draft. Yes, Dylan.
4: Yeah, I mean, like, your middle linebacker is essentially your quarterback on defense. I mean, it depends on the team and who's out there, but by and large, it is. And I wonder if it's you could argue maybe overvaluing of edge rusher / outside linebacker kind of kept the middle linebacker position stagnant in the money department.
0: Well, they don't make splash plays. They're just kind of there. But growing up, everything fed to the middle linebacker. So Dick Butkus, Ray Nitschke, Jack Lambert, Mike Singletary, like they got all the action going their way. The guys up front kind of funneled that, action towards the linebacker. Therefore, that middle linebacker was so important. And you could argue the second most valuable player on the field aside from the quarterback, because these are legendary linebackers that, we've had throughout history. It's just now you got to be, are you a cover linebacker? Are you a blitzing linebacker? Are you a run stopper? Yes, Paulie.
3: Yeah, and even though the media uses the word edge, I just checked. Edge is not an official position on the football roster. It gets used more by the media and at the draft, but you're either listed at defensive end or outside linebacker.
0: Okay. But that's a nice contract for him. Jack Campbell, 4 years, $81 million, and he was an all-pro this past season. Yes, Marvin.
5: Do you think the middle linebacker became devalued once we started going to more spread offenses and it wasn't so running back focused?
0: Yeah. Because when things were more compact, the linebacker was going to be on more plays. Now that you're spread, you know, your linebacker can be out in space and can be in trouble. But now with the running back coming back, maybe the linebacker is, or middle linebacker is coming back as well. Yes, Marv.
5: The middle linebacker was probably maybe the second or third most famous guy. When I was a kid, there were guys like, obviously, Ray Lewis and Brian Urlacher, but there were even guys like Jesse Armstead and Hardy Nickerson we knew.
0: Hardy Nickerson.
5: Because that's how famous those guys were and how important they were.
0: Yeah. It's just the game, you know, there's always change. Like, you think, okay, this is the game now. Now, you know, five wide. It's not necessarily five wide. And I've said for years, if defenses are getting smarter or smaller and quicker, then at some point we're going to be counterintuitive and we're going to be bigger, stronger, and we're going to run at you. Like Derrick Henry tried to stop that. I did see where Travis Kelce was showing highlights of Jerome Bettis to Taylor Swift. And now I don't know what goes on in their social life, but maybe that's how he got her. Hey, you know what we're going to do? We're going to watch Bussy run. Oh, Travis. What else are we going to do? We're going to watch Derrick Henry. We're going to watch him run over people. Oh, that's so nice. So she couldn't understand how a lineman is running with the football. And Travis Kelce saying, no, he's a running back. And she said, basically, he's built like a lineman running the football. Yes, Dylan.
4: That's a classic group of like drunk friends move, is just one-upping each other with highlights. Be like, no, you got to check out Ed Reed, and then just make everyone sit there and watch it for 15 minutes.
0: Yes, Marvin.
5: I did love when Jerome Bettis became a success. You had a lot of Jerome Bettis knockoffs, no disrespect, but you had guys like Bam Morris and Natron Means. Like, you know what? He's about 15 pounds away from maybe being a defensive lineman.
0: And you're around Bussy as we saw him in Pittsburgh, and you're thinking, I don't know how you tackle that guy. But then when I was around Derrick Henry, you don't tackle that guy. It's almost like he tackles himself. That's the only way you're going to bring him down. Yes, Paul.
3: Since we're referencing on a Friday, Craig Hayward from Pittsburgh was fantastic. Dan, you remember because you were calling some of these highlights, Christian Okoye for the Chiefs. That guy.
0: I go back to Larry Zonka. Larry Zonka was a guy who hurt people with Miami Dolphins. He was a tough guy. He had that horseshoe. Like his helmet had that little horseshoe there. A bull ring, Paulie calls it. But I just remember Larry Zonka got the ball, and God forbid whoever was going to try to stop him. But then, you know, I saw, you know, obviously Jim Brown play. I didn't see Marion Motley. There's other guys, big, big running backs. Jim Brown was just, you know, man amongst boys. Yes, Todd.
6: Did Riggins and Campbell, they kind of knocked the people
0: out. Earl. Rigo could outrun you. I mean, if you look at one of the biggest plays in Super Bowl history, bounces outside against the Dolphins and goes down the sidelines and scores a touchdown. But Earl Campbell, I mean, it's a shame. Like, you see what football did to Earl Campbell. But, man, those first 4 years, when he was coming through, and he had breakaway speed as well. That's the amazing part with these guys. Like, not only big, like, Bussy didn't have great speed. Derrick Henry does. But these guys, when you have that power and you have that speed, not fun. Ben in Albany. Hi, Ben. What do you have for me today?
7: Ben, I believe I have your problem solved for your thing. And great show, as always.
0: Oh, so you have a solution to my crying.
7: I have a solution for your wedding problem.
0: Okay.
7: What you do is when you go up there, you take a dapper with you, preferably one of the young kids from your family, to stand there with a box of tissue. So anytime you feel a tear coming on, you bend over, let them dap the tear away. You get back up, keep talking. As you feel another one, you bend over, let them dap the tear away. Well, it takes the pressure off of the whole speech thing, plus it adds some levity and cuteness, and it makes it a memorable time.
0: All right. Thank you, Ben. Once again, the tears don't bother me. It's when I cry out loud. It's not you see tears, it's you're going to hear tears. That's the problem. Let's see. Trip in Vegas is back. Hi, Trip. What do you have for me today?
8: Hey, good morning, DP. Always good to speak with y'all. I got two questions. One, since you're always talking about promotion within your organization, do you have relegation? And then secondly, for Roy's explanation in Texas about the whole Western Conference and the finals, I have a question for you. Does he have a sign in his bathroom that says poop, then wipe? Y'all have a great weekend.
0: All right. Thank you, Trip. There is no relegation. We don't have a deep roster here. Just saying. Relegation would be fun, but, you know, I also have to promote somebody. You know, this is my lineup. For better or for worse.
3: Your team is on the floor.
0: This is my team. I'm Norman Dale. My team is on the floor. There's only four players. My team is on the floor. Alan in Nashville. Hi, Alan. What do you have for me today?
9: Hey, Dan. First time, long time calling from Nashville. 6 feet, 185. Dan, I grew up watching you on SportsCenter in the 90s, listening to you on the radio throughout college, post-grad, now kids and family, and you've been a through line in my life. I've got my three wonderful kids in the car with me now, and it was my daughter, and I know you speak so fondly of yours. It was my daughter who encouraged me to call you today, and I'm very elated I did. But you've talked lately about how your biggest fear is not being great at the very end, and I just want to say you absolutely are. But my question is, when a listener tells you that you've been a constant in their life, not just from a sports perspective, but genuinely just always there, does that land differently for you now than it would have earlier in your career?
0: Probably so, and I appreciate that, Alan. I never take it or took it for granted that I got to do this, but you didn't know that you were having an impact on anybody. Certainly, when we were at SportsCenter, we're kind of cordoned off to the rest of the world. We didn't know people were watching SportsCenter. There's no road trips. There was no social media. We just did it. And that's why I take phone calls. I like talking to the audience, having them be part of this show. I don't pretend to be better, bigger, more knowledgeable. I just had this opportunity to do this, and I just want to make sure that I do it the best that I possibly can. And I know it sounds corny, but I want to be great when I leave. And if I do, it's not like I go, man, I still have something left. Because that's not the way I view this. I'm going to do this until the Super Bowl in Atlanta. And I'll still be affiliated with the Danettes and maybe a show that will replace this one. I mean, that's my goal. You know, let somebody younger do this. Let somebody else have an amazing career like I've had that opportunity. Let's go around the room. Who had the best week in sports? Todd, I'll start with you. Who's your nominee?
6: I'm going to give it to Aaron Rye with his first major championship. Mm. I'm going to give it to them. Nice job at the PGA.
0: Plus, if you look at the odds are the same as the Raiders winning the Super Bowl that Aaron Rye was going to win the PGA championship. Dylan? Best week in sports turned in by?
4: I'm going to go with the Montreal Canadiens. They duked it out with the Sabres in a 7-game series and then came right back and dunked on the Hurricanes in game one.
0: All right. How about Marvin?
5: Recency bias, I'm going to go with Josh Hart. 26 points, including 5 3-pointers last night. Big win for the Knicks.
0: Paul, best week in sports?
3: I'm going to go with Spurs fans. You have had a great franchise from the late 80s till about, 7 years ago. You cooled off. You missed 6 playoffs, and now you're completely back. You may not win a title, but what a run this franchise has had with only a 5-year cooling off.
0: Dennis in Michigan. Hi, Dennis. What's on your mind?
10: And Dan, it is Memorial Weekend, the kickoff for the best season of the year, which is, of course, voting season. And you'll be out on your pontoon, I hope. But Krappensburg State T-shirt idea. 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But everybody's run aground. So the T-shirt idea, Dan, is because Krappensburg State Boating Program's help to build leadership for the future. Krappensburg State Boating, helping you get ahead in life.
0: Big wind up there. Big wind up there. Thank you. Thank you, Dennis. Once again, maybe I shouldn't take phone calls. I got the pontoon registered, got it ready to go, got my license. So I'm out there, got my fishing license. I'm good. Yeah, Paul.
3: Are you the captain of this ship?
0: I am the captain. I'm the captain now. But yeah, got my boating license, mm-hmm. got my fishing license. I'm ready to go. Yeah, Paul.
3: Mr. Maine, got your flannel on. You got a flannel on in late May. You're Mr. Maine.
0: Yep. It's all you got to do. I wore my corduroys out last night. I got mocked a little bit here.
3: Why?
0: Yeah, the Mainers were like, "What's wrong with your pants?" And I go, "Nothing." And they go, "Those things, what are they?" I said, "They're wide cords." They go, "Okay." Like, I don't know. I don't know if it'll start catching on up in Maine. Yes, Dylan?
4: I was just going to ask, has there been any incidents on the pontoon boat, or has it been smooth sailing?
0: I ran out of gas.
4: Okay.
0: Time. That was last summer.
4: No run aground or anything? Just...
0: Almost.
4: Almost, yes, is fine. Paul,
3: I have almost. A possibly dumb question. I know very little about boating. Do you bring a gas can on a boat, or would that be very, very dangerous?
0: I didn't bring a gas can. I have gas cans. See, I think if you have them, and then you can fill up, and then get to a place where you can get a full tank of gas, but... I don't think having a gas tank or can on the boat is wise, but my pontoon party boat there, it's called Anchorman. I just have an anchor, just an actual anchor, and then it says man on it.
3: Wait, come on. What?
0: No, that's my.
3: We discussed this about 2 years ago for about 2 days straight, and you said. You're still considering names. You hadn't told us this.
0: Yeah, anchor. It's an anchor, and then it says man.
3: We need a picture.
0: If you look on my desk here in Maine, on the front left, I don't know if we can get a shot of that, but that's my logo there on my boat.
3: Aye, Captain.
0: Yes. Yes, Dylan.
4: When are you going to invite the anchor boys up to come out on the boat?
0: Do you really want to be on a boat with Todd?
4: Yes, actually.
0: Todd's not going to go on a boat. He's not going to go.
6: Does it have a bathroom on the pontoon boat? How big is this boat?
0: No, it does not.
3: Bathroom?
0: No. It's a pontoon boat.
6: God, I can't be in the middle of the water.
4: You're riding around on top of a giant bathroom, Todd.
0: Yeah, you're just, it's a big old barge is what it is. All right, let me take a break. Meet Friday, ready to go. Unleash the hounds as we go outside with the Rec Tech Grills. We'll take a break. Last call for phone calls, what we learn, what's in store for next week after this.

0: 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Well, it's not. 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Right, Todd? 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
11: Happy Friday. I'm KOB4 meteorologist Amanda Galushka with your Friday afternoon forecast. We've got a day of full sunshine overhead for us here in the Duke City with our afternoon highs getting up into the mid-80s. Winds will be out of the south and west, mainly about 5 to 10 miles per hour, but it could get quite breezy from time to time during our afternoon hours. Partly cloudy skies will move in overhead for your evening and overnight hours as our temperatures fall slowly to the mid-50s by Saturday morning. Have a great weekend.
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18: 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Next Monday on Acorn TV, the start of the psychological thriller Summer water. Next Wednesday on Amazon Prime Video, the launch of the new Marvel series Spider-Noir, starring Nicolas Cage. Next Thursday on Hulu, the season 2 premiere of Deli Boys. Next Thursday over on Paramount Plus, the 4th season launch of Criminal Minds Evolution. And next Friday on Apple TV, the series start of Star City, as well as the John Travolta film Propeller One-Way Night Coach.
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0: Yes, I do. Last call for phone calls. What we learn. What's in store for next week? Want to thank Anthony, who comes up with me to Maine every time I come up here, and he kind of gets everything ready to go. He actually drove my dog Winnie up, and he got companionship for 4.5 hours, and he gets to drive Winnie back home as well.
1: What yes, a treat.
2: Are you going to get Anthony his own pontoon boat that says Anchor Boy?
0: No, I don't think so.
2: Jet ski?
0: No. He's not, you know, just get him a, you know, bowl of pasta, and he's he's fine. That's all.
2: Pasta
0: all
2: boy.
0: He cares about. Pasta boy. That'll be his boat title.
1: Oh, boy.
0: All righty. This day in sports history, I have that for you. Oh, we were talking about Shohei Ohtani a lot yesterday and kind of looking at Victor Wembanyama and the careers. The MVP odds in the National League, Shohei Ohtani is minus 450. Next on the list is Kyle Schwarber at plus 1,200. It's just such an advantage of being able to be a really good pitcher and a really good hitter. You combine both of those. Now, there are better pitchers, and there might be better all-around hitters, but what he does in both of those categories is, you know, elite. Therefore, as long as he's doing both at a reasonably high level, I don't see how somebody can be more valuable than Shohei Ohtani. Baker in Bozeman. Hi, Bake. Welcome back. What do you have for me?
3: Hey there, Danny. First of all, you look like a snack in the brown corduroy jacket that I sent you. Absolutely gorgeous. And I appreciate the tie that you sent to me. I sent Tyler a photo of me wearing it. So thanks for that exchange. You love Victor Wembanyama, and so do I. And one of the things about his game that I think it's overlooked, but I so appreciate, he follows his shot. When I was a kid growing up, my coaches drilled in to follow your shot on offense, and no one seems to do it. But Victor's making an art form out of it. So as we get ready for tonight's game, pay attention, everyone, to Victor Wembanyama. He actually follows his shot.
0: Well, thank you, Baker. And glad you got the tie. I sent him an autographed tie. Rob in Orlando. Hi, Rob. What do you have for me today?
4: Hey, Dan. Thanks for taking my call, man. Hey, I'm not catching on Peacock today, so I was curious if the flannel shirt, do you have corduroy with that? Do you pattern mix?
0: In fact, if you're watching on Peacock, I don't know if you can see that I have my gold cords on today, you know, for Golden Boy. And then I've got this gorgeous blue plaid flannel on as well. So, you know, it all works. It all flows together. I don't know how, but it just does. But thank you, Rob. Tilly in Bloomington. Hi, Till.
5: Hey, Dan, long time no chat. You know, it only makes sense that you wear cords because you are a man of vocal cords and always kill it with that. So just wanted to throw that out. For those that aren't old enough to appreciate it, talking about players that missed their prime due to injury, man, how about one Drazen Petrovic from back in the day? I mean, that guy in the NBA was getting ready to cook and coming into his prime, lost his life in a bad car accident real early in his career. But he was getting ready to go.
0: Yes, he was a handful. Maybe I start my own corduroy line. I call it vocal cords.
1: Boom.
0: What do you think?
6: That's fabulous.
0: Thank you, Todd. How about this day in sports history, Paul?
7: Just days after his high school prom, LeBron James signed a $90 million Nike endorsement deal. 2003.
0: I think it's worked out. On this date, 1990, the Reds walked Andre Dawson intentionally 5 times. Cubs won it in 16, 2-1.
6: Intentional hawk. Dawson,
0: what?
6: Intentional hawk.
0: Thank you, Todd. Dawson had one
6: hit. I
0: had
6: a good line there. I get it.
0: Yeah. Late in the game. What did you learn today?
6: One CBS broadcaster said it convincingly.
0: No, you don't even get one.
6: Oh, this is
0: Dylan,
6: a good one.
0: No. Dylan, what did you learn today?
2: I'm sorry, Todd. Getting into the University of Northern Iowa Hall of Fame is no small feat, apparently.
0: Marvin.
8: Bernard the Entertainer.
0: But instead of Bernard King. Paul?
7: Intentional Hawk.
6: It's Andre Dawson was nicknamed the Hawk.
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23: Spurs guard Dylan Harper will be a game time decision Friday for game 3 of the Western Conference Finals against the Oklahoma City Thunder. Harper underwent an MRI on Thursday, and it was revealed he had suffered a right adductor injury. Harper expected to go through his pregame routine before the club decides his status. Also questionable is De'Aaron Fox, who's missed the first two games of the series. In the Stanley Cup playoff, Avalanche defenseman Cale Makar will miss the second game of the Western Conference Final against the Vegas Golden Knights. United States officials have told the World Cup team for the Democratic Republic of Congo they must isolate for 21 days or risk the ability to enter the country for the World Cup. Congo is currently dealing with an outbreak of a rare strain of the Ebola virus that has killed 160 people. Longtime Manchester City manager Pep Guardiola announced Friday that he's retiring for the club after 10 seasons. This Sunday's match against Aston Villa will be his final one. I'm Chris Perfett.
24: Portions of the show are recorded. You want winners? He went 0-for-14 picking bowl games.
25: God bless football.
24: You want hot takes? He said Patrick Mahomes would be a disaster.
25: Really?
24: You want baseball news? He doesn't even know who Kyle Tucker is.
25: Oh, okay.
24: In his personal record book, Kevin Durant hasn't won a ring yet.
25: I'm just telling you, that's what he's doing.
24: You're listening to the man who made falling upwards an art form.
25: It's crazy.
24: This is Stu Gotts and Company, live. And sitting in for Stu Gotts and Company, it's Dan Beyer and Monsi Bolaños.
26: So you're sticking to it, Monsi. You're sticking to it that James Harden, the long-term plan to stay in Cleveland, that's what we're still sticking with this, right? Because when he hit that game winner, or darn near game winner, against the Pistons, we were back on the good graces of James Harden.
16: Mira, if you're looking at the Cavs thinking that the problem is James Harden, you are mistaken.
26: I did not say that.
16: Pero?
26: I did not say that. That's why LeBron James coming in and replacing, you know, Harden's role and many others' role on the team would be much better next year for the Cavaliers.
16: It's not going to happen.
26: You can't have Donovan Mitchell and James Harden in that backcourt. It's not going to work. As the Knicks are proving right now, you can only get so far.
16: But shouldn't we more say how great the Knicks look? Like, why is it that you're right, the Cavs don't seem to be up to par with what the Knicks are doing. But the Knicks, I don't know. I don't exactly know what they're injecting in themselves. If it's whatever they inject in that show, The Boys, I already forget the superheroes. But I don't know. Do you know what it is, Ian?
27: Compound V.
16: Compound V. I'm pretty sure the Knicks are injecting Compound V because none of this makes sense to me.
26: Chris Perfett, you know what they're talking about? You smirked. You know what Compound V is?
27: No, I smirked because I was taking a sip of my Mountain Dew.
26: Oh, okay. I thought, I'm like, geez, everybody is in on The Boys. You and even Lingard's talking about, Sam, you know The Boys? You know what this is all about?
27: That was Perfett's Mountain Dew. I've heard of The Boys. I've seen like a clip from it, but I don't know the show.
28: I actually haven't even watched since season 2. I just remember Compound V being it's like a thing you inject and it gives you superpowers.
16: And it gives you superpowers.
27: I just know all my friends are disappointed with the series finale. That's all I know.
26: I think a lot of Cleveland's disappointed with the Cavaliers' effort in the first two games. New York's loving the Knicks. I'd rather just move on.
16: No, oh, for sure. There's nothing even to say. The Knicks just look so much better. The Cavs look, it's crazy because out of the four teams left, the Cavs are like the most normal team, and it's not
0: working for them in the sense of like they seem balanced, right? And it's not working.
26: This is what I think happened. I think last year we thought that the Cavs weren't the real deal despite their seeding. This year they underachieved in the regular season and then beat a bit of a banged up and maybe an overachieving Pistons team. And sure, we say, oh, that was them living up to what they were last year. I know James Harden wasn't there last year. He's there now, but there's still just is there's something missing. There's something within the guts of it.
0: It seems that way. That,
26: and they're not going to win 4 or 5 against the Knicks.
0: No.
26: And the Knicks have won 9 straight games. They're probably playing the best basketball of anybody. Whether that's good enough to beat Oklahoma City or San Antonio is a completely different scenario. I think that at some point the Knicks are going to have a stumble. I just don't know if the Cavaliers are capable of allowing that stumble in games 3 and 4 in Cleveland.
0: Compound V is not going to allow that, it seems like, for New York.
26: So that brings us to tonight. Because this series is the series that I think everyone in America is fixated on. It is the de facto NBA Finals of Oklahoma City and San Antonio. Now, tonight, there's injury questions, obviously, on the San Antonio side. I don't think we're going to be seeing Jalen Williams for Oklahoma City. I don't know.
0: They don't need to put him out there, right? At this point, I feel like if his injury is that bad, considering what has happened throughout the regular season, and you want him to be ready for some games later on, I would hold him too. If he's not ready, I would hold him too. I think they have that luxury.
26: The thing about this series, this specific series, and after game one and the double overtime win, I saw so many tweets of the similar essence, Monty, that were saying, I can't wait for the next 6 games of this series.
0: Mm-hmm.
26: Give me 6 more games. Give me a whole series of this. And at the time, I'm like, well, heck, if San Antonio's already won one on the road, it may not go 7.
0: Mm-hmm.
26: But the Thunder end up, you know, fighting back, and now the Spurs are dealing with injuries. But it was also at that point in what Victor Wembanyama did in game one that didn't make me think about what's going to happen in the next 10 hours here. I started to think about what's going to happen over the next 10 years, because this is the NBA over the next 10 years.
0: Mm-hmm.
26: And I feel that there was a point, say, I don't know, just say pre-playoffs. At any point in the last year or two, pre-playoffs, I felt like the team of the next decade was Oklahoma City. They were climbing up. They needed a breakthrough. They won the title last year, and then you saw all the assets, and you know of all the assets that they have. You see of the moves that they're even making still and acquiring Jared McCain. Mm-hmm. They've got draft picks in the first round this year. I don't even know if they can roster everybody if they wanted to make those picks. Giannis could be in play, which is another part of this equation. But the point is I thought it was a no-brainer that Oklahoma City is going to be the class of the NBA for the next 10 years. And if you could be any team in the NBA, including the Lakers with Luka and the Knicks with Jalen Brunson and the T-Wolves with Anthony Edwards, if you could be any team in the NBA, you'd want to be Oklahoma City. And I don't know if that's the case anymore.
0: Which is, it's crazy to say, because I agree with you. If we would have had this conversation a couple of months ago, I would be like, absolutely. The Thunder are the team to beat for the next 10 years, or to be a part of, or the team that's always going to be in the conference championship. But watching the Spurs in real time right now, you can see them getting closer and closer to what the Thunder are. And it's crazy in such a short amount of time. Like, I don't want to, you know, crown the Spurs too early. I get all that. I don't want to crown Wemby. But how can you not? In fact, Kerry Rhodes, who you work with on Sundays, texted us earlier this week. And was like, all right.
26: Yeah,
0: yes, he's great. I get it. I admit it.
26: I was wrong.
0: Yeah. Because he was like, I'm not ready to give him all the credit yet. And understandably so. But if you are watching the Spurs right now, there is no way that you cannot see what they are building and how close that gap really is between the Thunder and the Spurs.
26: Is that what would make you side with San Antonio? Is the surrounding cast around Wembanyama, or is it just Wembanyama specific? Of just having the best player who we think is going to be the best player in the league for the next decade?
0: I think it's more heavy on Wembanyama, I'm not going to lie. But if I had to decide right now, in the next minute, what team I want for the next 10 years, I'm giving the edge to the Spurs, and call me crazy. It also has to do with how we are viewing both teams. Like, people don't like the Thunder. They're not fans of the Thunder, mm-hmm. unless you are a Thunder fan. Like, I'm not a fan of the Knicks, and I'm rooting for the Knicks out here on the sideline. You know what I'm saying? Like, I wish I was a Knicks fan. It seems really fun to be a part sure. of that world. But from the outside, I'm enjoying it. I feel like I would take the Spurs because I feel like the Spurs are welcomed by basketball fans. So that's big for success.
26: There's something that bothers me about the Spurs. I'll tell you about it in a second. Chris Perfett, if you had to pick San Antonio or Oklahoma City the next 10 years, who do you like in of those two?
23: The next 10 years?
26: Yep.
23: I like San Antonio. I think Wembanyama is on a trajectory to be a superstar, the likes of which is reserved for like Michael yeah. Jordan and LeBron at this point.
26: Yeah, he's a generational player. Like when we talk about generational players, we talk about once every 25 years. Mm-hmm. He is a generational player. Ian Roddy, our executive producer, if you're taking the Spurs or Thunder over the next 10 years, who are you picking?
28: I'm picking the Spurs, too, as kind of like an all-in type of gamble because I do see it as a gamble. Like, Wemby is so unprecedented that, like, we really don't know. Like, will he have a long career? I hope so. Knock on wood. The Thunder would be the safer pick because you have a guy like Shea who we've already seen go back-to-back MVPs. We know he's going to be great for the next however long. Wemby, we think he could be even better, and we think he will be, but we'll see what happens.
26: Iowa Sam, Thunder or Spurs?
27: I'm going with the Spurs.
26: This is crazy.
0: That's crazy. Like,
26: because am I wrong in saying that 2 months ago, like even, and it's, Wemby was a finalist for MVP. We know the great season that he had, but everything that was laid out, and the Spurs got the best of the Thunder in the season series, so maybe we shouldn't be surprised that they went and won in Oklahoma City. But if you looked and took a step back at what Oklahoma City has, you know, been able to accomplish and compile when it comes to assets, it felt like it was far and away that they were ahead of everyone else. And Bobby Marks within the past week, did a piece in breaking down what teams are best set over the next 7 years. And there were seven teams in this top tier. Oklahoma City and San Antonio are both in that when it's coming to terms of draft picks. Mm-hmm. So they have control of draft picks over the next. So what was Oklahoma City's strength? Also in a way is San Antonio's strength.
0: Mm-hmm.
26: And you mentioned Dylan Harper. I want to play Draymond Green talking about Dylan Harper if we can, because we're going to hear from that, and then I will tell you what bothers me about San Antonio. This is Draymond Green talking about the Spurs.
2: Dylan Harper, wow, had no clue that he was this special. With his play, he takes this team from being in the pipeline to win a championship soon to, like, the way he's playing, they could win a championship right now. I mean, he is unbelievable. Special, knows how to use his size, knows when to use his speed, getting more and more comfortable with the jump shot. People, he's not even super comfortable with his three ball yet. Imagine once next year, next 2 years, he coming, he just rising up from three. And it's pure basketball. It's pure, like, no foul baiting, no, none of that. Just like, yo, I'm scoring, you can't stop me. Every time I got a smaller guard, I realize that I'm getting to the hole, finishes around the basket extremely well. He is special. Between these two guards and Victor Wembanyama, this series right now is so important for what the next 5 years, 10 years possibly looks like in the NBA.
26: So I think the other guard that he was talking about, and De'Aaron Fox is, mm-hmm. is injured, is Stephon Castle. And that's the piece, and this is what I don't like about the Spurs, Monty, is this team, and I say it not in a way that I hate the Spurs. This team landed David Robinson in the late 80s. They landed Tim Duncan in the mid to late 90s. Around that core, you had the likes of Sean Elliott, who was a longtime Spur, Avery Johnson, a veteran team. They go and win a title. They have these players, and Duncan could have been a generational. Like, Duncan was the prize of that draft and of many drafts. We know how great Tim Duncan was. But what is so annoying is the drafting of Tony Parker, the drafting of Manu Ginobili. Stephon Castle goes fourth when Zachary Risacher is the first overall uh-huh. pick. Like, you have that draft today.
0: Dylan Harper goes second.
26: Right? Like these things, like, just end up happening. And that's what is so frustrating. Like, it's not even that the Spurs just always get lucky. They get lucky because they get the prime player, Robinson, Duncan, and Wemby. And Wemby's going to be more special than probably all of them. But they also then cash in on their other chips. And that's the frustrating part. And that's what, if I'm Oklahoma City, I'm frustrated, because look at all of the right moves Oklahoma City had yep. to do to get in this place. Like, they had to take everybody to the cleaners. Even the deal with Paul George. Like, if Shai Gilgeous-Alexander is not on the Clippers, are they where they are right now? Are they taking a different player in at that point? But Sam Presti ended up, you know, figuring out the system, broke the code. And now he's got to deal with this alien for the next decade. Like, that would be the frustrating thing. Like, if I am, and why I say I would hate the Spurs, and it's not that I'm a Thunder fan, but man, now this is what I got to go up against.
0: Not only that, but imagine being the Thunder with your own version of a unicorn, but it's just not good enough.
26: Right?
0: Like, how frustrating is all of this? You're so right. And I think at the start of the playoffs, I think all of us would have said the Thunder. At the start of the playoffs, mm-hmm. if this question would have been presented, I think we all would have been like, no, it's probably the Thunder. Like, the Thunder have won. We see it. The Spurs, in a short amount of time, are showing us that they are here to dethrone the Thunder already. And that's crazy.
26: When the Spurs got Duncan and Robinson, it's a different team. But Tim Duncan, for that, I'm just going to say 20-year stretch. It's just easier to put it that way. In that 15 to 20-year stretch of the Spurs, the constant was Tim Duncan. Mm-hmm. Whether it was David Robinson and Sean Elliott and Avery Johnson winning in 1999, or then the transition, and then the later years, Tony Parker's winning MVPs, Kawhi Leonard. Mm-hmm. I mean, I don't even mention Kawhi when I'm talking earlier.
0: I know, and he's such a big part of it, too.
26: Yeah, like, it's just like they end up hitting on these things. That's why it's so difficult to be mad at them, because if Wemby didn't have what was around him, they would not be able to challenge what Oklahoma City could fight off a Wemby. But they can't fight off a Stephon Castle and a Dylan Harper and all these other pieces that San Antonio gets right. And that's why it's just crazy. Like, it dawned on me. I had it in the back of my mind, just basically on auto mode, that Oklahoma City's going to be the team of the decade.
0: Oh, yeah, easily.
26: Yeah, for the next 10 years. And now it's not the case. That was even with knowing that Wemby could have this ceiling, but now to see how all the pieces are falling into place in San Antonio, yeah, I don't think it's. So even if the Spurs don't win this series, I still like their position, just like all of you, over the next 10 years.
0: The Thunder are probably like, if we don't win this year, I don't know how easy it is going to be to get there next year. And I think that's what it was, right? With the Spurs, I think we were all expecting them to fall short this year, because Wemby's season last year was cut short. So we actually haven't seen Wemby do this throughout the postseason like this. They're figuring it out as they go, and they're having mega success. That's scary.
26: Very scary. Game 3 tonight in San Antonio. She's Monty Bolaños. I'm Dan Beyer. In for Stu Gotts and Company, live here on Fox Sports Radio. Chris Perfett, Ian Roddy, and Iowa Sam hanging out with us on this Friday. Coming up next, you're going to hear Stu's conversation with Robert Griffin III, plus Stu and company also chat with Adam Schefter coming up later in the show. That's next. She's Monty. I'm Dan, in for Stu here on Fox Sports Radio. Tired of scrolling job boards, submitting application after application, and never hearing back? 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
6: Happy Friday. I'm KOB4 meteorologist Amanda Galushka with your Friday afternoon forecast. We've got a day of full sunshine overhead for us here in the Duke City with our afternoon highs getting up into the mid-80s. Winds will be out of the south and west, mainly about 5 to 10 miles per hour, but it could get quite breezy from time to time during our afternoon hours. Partly cloudy skies will move in overhead for your evening and overnight hours as our temperatures fall slowly to the mid-50s by Saturday morning. Have a great weekend.
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7: Happy Friday. I'm KOB4 meteorologist Amanda Galushka with your Friday afternoon forecast. We've got a day of full sunshine overhead for us here in the Duke City with our afternoon highs getting up into the mid-80s. Winds will be out of the south and west, mainly about 5 to 10 miles per hour, but it could get quite breezy from time to time during our afternoon hours. Partly cloudy skies will move in overhead for your evening and overnight hours as our temperatures fall slowly to the mid-50s by Saturday morning. Have a great weekend.
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22: 40 eastbound and westbound, not seeing any problems. You're right there at speed. 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But if you have a traffic tip, call the new tip line at 505-883-8369.
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18: Happy Friday. I'm KOB4 meteorologist Amanda Galushka with your Friday afternoon forecast. We've got a day of full sunshine overhead for us here in the Duke City with our afternoon highs getting up into the mid-80s. Winds will be out of the south and west, mainly about 5 to 10 miles per hour, but it could get quite breezy from time to time during our afternoon hours. Partly cloudy skies will move in overhead for your evening and overnight hours as our temperatures fall slowly to the mid-50s by Saturday morning. Have a great weekend.
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0: And I'm heavy on the hope because you never know. I hope Rob Bass's estate owns this song, because you know how that goes sometimes. People buy, because that's one of those songs, movies, commercials, sitcoms.
1: Again, what you said makes sense. People be out here without money.
0: Yeah.
1: And they sell their stuff.
0: Yeah.
1: Like
0: people, they catch you at the downtime.
1: Right, where you
0: they'll
1: need.
0: They'll come to somebody like him. And I'm, again, this is all just talking because it happens all the time in the business. They'll say, hey, here's $2 million. And you're like, I can't turn.
1: $2 million then, up front. You sell your rights to your song.
0: And this song is banging. And the greatest example that I hate how it happens, because when I tell y'all the song, and you're going to be like, duh, it's worth so much. This is how we do it, Montel Jordan.
1: Right. He sold it?
0: He sold it years ago.
1: Give you one that's worse. To me,
0: this is how we do it. That wasn't everything.
1: But I mean, like, if you're Paul McCartney and you don't have anything from the Beatles, seriously, and him and Michael, you know,
0: he's
1: when they
0: still
1: been for,
0: looking at Mike, like, I can't believe
1: you. No, really, like you wouldn't be sick. You're Paul McCartney. You wrote some of that stuff. None of it. You got none.
0: That's crazy. I mean, the good
1: they
0: thing
1: got a lot of money.
0: Yeah,
1: at
0: that's
1: the
0: what
1: time.
0: I was saying. I know he's worth a B, but anyway, so Rob Bass. R.I.P. to a legend, legendary song, career, and gone at 59. So we wanted to pay some respect there. All right, it is the Odd Couple on a Funky Flashback Friday, and now it is time for Shekel City.
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3: Did I do that? Did I do that?
4: You get nothing. You lose. Good day, sir.
1: 0-for-3 last night. A rare bad night at the office.
0: I told you. Once you told, I said it's going to be 1-for-2 or 0-for-3. Once you gave him yesterday.
1: All right, here we go. It's a bounce back Friday.
5: Elijah, where we're starting.
1: I got no restarting. 0-for-3, but I'm 142 and 111. 31 games over 500. So I'm still in a good spot. Let's go. Best bet, Spurs -1.5. They host the Thunder in San Antonio.
6: Everyone knows it's Wimby.
1: I love it. Yankees -1.5. Garrett Cole making his season debut against the Rays at Yankee Stadium. Yankees -1.5 runs.
0: What you got, the Dodgers? I know you picked
1: them. No, I didn't. I actually picked the Braves -1.5. They're taking on the Washington Nationals. So the Braves -1.5. The Yankees -1.5. And Wimby and the Spurs -1.5.
6: Everyone knows it's Wimby.
0: All right.
1: And remember, Kelvin.
0: What's that?
1: I'm not telling you who to bet on. I'm telling you who I bet on.
0: All right. Let's get to your tie rec play of the day.
5: Brunson killing clock. Defended by Mobley at midcourt. Crossover to the foul line. Ball fake. Steps in the lane and hits a left-hand floater to put the icing on the cake in game 2. Knicks by 18 with a minute 20 to go.
0: Big win for them. 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
1: And if you can watch the Dodgers and the Brewers.
0: Okay. We'll be looking
1: for. Brewers have the ugliest uniforms on. Look,
0: I thought it was the Dodgers. For here.
1: Look,
0: 2 seconds.
1: Look at that. What is that? Wisco? Yeah,
0: Wisco is.
1: Come on, man. Really? That's the Brewers?
0: You should have picked the Dodgers big today. They ain't going to let nobody with them jerseys win.
1: They got the ugly, and they look like a softball team. That's
0: it looked
1: it
0: more
1: like
0: Crisco, I thought it said. Look at that.
1: Yeah, instead of Wisco.
0: Yeah.
1: All right. Just had to say.
7: If they strap a Rob Parker Hall of Fame patch on there, though, it would look nice.
0: Let me tell you, it would be the best looking jersey he's ever seen.
1: Now, wait a minute. If it was the Baseball Hall of Fame,
7: let's just
0: that one specifically. All right,
7: okay.
0: Don't try to say tell me to go right when Aaron Judge is up too. You think you slick?
7: Just say what you're gonna say, Kelvin. I'm gonna
0: just
7: be
0: say,
7: right
0: yeah,
7: here.
0: No, whatever. You got it. Every time we look up, man, he grounds out.
1: I know.
5: Kelvin, I'm looking at you, but I'm listening.
1: He's struggling.
0: He's struggling.
1: He on the struggle bus.
0: By the way, all baseball players are struggling. By the way, the reason I say that, I just said it to you off air. You said something about what did you say? Tucker. Kyle Tucker. And you were talking about his batting average.
1: Kyle Tucker got all that money. He got four home runs, 24 RBIs, and he's batting 250.
0: And I said, Rob, nobody's ever going to bat 310, 320, 304. Those days are over in baseball. You'll get like three guys. Swing, home run, or strike out. That's it now, Rob. We are
8: 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Hey, it's...
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14: Eastbound and westbound 40 looking good. No problems or accidents to contend with and getting through the big eye. Well, there's no strain there. 25 in both directions looking good. Surface streets, right now they are accident-free and at the speed limit. But if you have a traffic tip, call the new tip line at 505-883-8369.
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22: Happy Friday. I'm KOB4 meteorologist Amanda Galushka with your Friday afternoon forecast. We've got a day of full sunshine overhead for us here in the Duke City with our afternoon highs getting up into the mid-80s. Winds will be out of the south and west, mainly about 5 to 10 miles per hour, but it could get quite breezy from time to time during our afternoon hours. Partly cloudy skies will move in overhead for your evening and overnight hours as our temperatures fall slowly to the mid-50s by Saturday morning. Have a great weekend.
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3: 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And here's what you need to know.
4: Cleared to play for the Spurs tonight. De'Aaron Fox after the sore ankle. Dylan Harper after the adductor injury in just over half an hour. Tip-off in San Antonio. Game three of the NBA's West Final. Spurs host Oklahoma City. Series tied at one. The East Finals continue Saturday night. Three WNBA games tonight. And getting underway in a few minutes, NHL Game 2 of the West Final. Vegas took the opener. They're at Colorado again. Avs star defenseman Cale McCarr still out with an upper body injury. Siwoo Kim shot a second round 60 at the Byron Nelson to lead by five strokes. To Major League Baseball, the Cleveland Guardians have won six in a row. Tonight they are scoreless in the top of the sixth at Philadelphia, having to face Christopher Sanchez, who's thrown over 35 straight scoreless innings. The Yankees and Gerrit Cole are scoreless with the Rays. Top of the fourth, I'm Steve DeSager.
3: One guy is happily divorced. One guy is happily married. One guy gets called daddy by his three beautiful daughters. Aww. One guy gets called daddy after a credit card approval. One guy won a state high school basketball championship. One guy only covered a state high school basketball championship. One guy's been inducted into three halls of fame. One guy has only mocked a hall. Does this seem weird to anybody else?
6: Hey, I heard that.
3: Can this sports writer and this sports fan share a radio show without driving each other crazy? Now, live from the Fox Sports Radio studios, here's Fox Sports Radio's Odd Couple, Rob Parker and Kelvin Washington.